The airport authority says it has reached an agreement with New World Development to terminate the sublease of the 11 Skies development project early. The property developer will hand over the mega complex, located near the Hong Kong International Airport and the Hong Kong Zhuhai Macau Bridge, on April the 1st next year. It will also hand over the assets in connection with the development at no cost and provide cash and cash equivalents of more than 3 billion Hong Kong dollars to the authority. Now, the weather mainly fine. The maximum temperature during the day will be around 34 degrees in the urban areas and a couple of degrees high in the New Territories. Extremely hot in some areas, becoming cloudy with a few showers and chance of isolated thunderstorms later. Light winds. The temperature is currently 29 degrees. Humidity is 81%. The very hot weather warning is in force, as is the yellow fire danger warning. 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
1: Good morning again from me, Joanne Tam, and welcome back, or welcome if you've just joined us on First Notes this Thursday morning on the 1st of October. Let's continue our focus on the works of famously nationalistic composers who showed a deep love for the country through their music. We've heard yesterday four songs, Opus 7 by Jan Ignacy Paderewski, whose compositions frequently incorporated traditional Polish dances and regional styles, such as the Polonaise, the Krakowiew, the Mazurka, and Highlander music from the Tatra Mountains. Today we have an early work by the composer, written whilst he was studying in Berlin, but was never performed in his lifetime as it was an unfinished composition. Paderewski's Suite in G Major has a youthful vibrancy and a touch of endearing naivety. The opening Allegro Molto features a cheerful and pastoral-sounding melody which transforms into a march, while the second movement, Andante, provides a beautifully contrasting hymn-like narration. The final scherzo exhibits the energy of music by the young Mendelssohn. Here we go.

由斯莫基指挥的彼得哥集室内乐团，刚刚为你演出的是帕德雷夫斯基的 G 大调组曲。We've heard the Kapelle Bydgoszczyńskie, which is the chamber orchestra formed by members of the Pomeranian Philharmonic, playing for you Suite in G major by Paderewski under the baton of Mariusz Smolisz. Earlier this morning, we have heard a mazurka by Frédéric Chopin, who is also known to infuse Polish elements into a vast amount of his other music. In this segment, however, I'd like to share some of his other works, namely his preludes, as I aim to feature our homegrown world-class pianist Rachel Cheung. In her debut CD, Reflections, Rachel showed her sensibility and artistry through her interpretation of Chopin's Opus 28 preludes, Beethoven's Piano Sonata No. 31 in A-flat major, and also Maurice Ravel's Miroir. In Rachel's own words, Reflections incorporates her own reflection upon the range of life experiences she has had thus far, feeling love, desperation, vulnerability, and strength, and a blissful heart to face every challenge and great moments in life. She thinks Chopin's preludes as well is like a journey of many small episodes. We'll be enjoying half of the set, so 12 preludes, numbers 1 to 10, and then 15 and 24. Amongst these, a few preludes stand out that bring back specific memories for Rachel. Number 7 reminds her of her favorite primary school classroom, and number 9, the majestic cathedral in Rouen in France, where she performed the Chopin preludes. Number 15 comes with a sweet and tranquil passage, but is actually the calm before an ominous darkness, and that reminds her of her near-fatal illness in her teenage years. And finally, number 24, with its thunderous rebellion, signifying her resilience again against the pain and despair she also experienced through that illness. So here now we have 12 preludes from Chopin's Opus 28.

我哋啱啱听过香港钢琴家张伟晴为你演奏肖邦的前奏曲作品28，入面的1至10首，仲有15和24首。We've heard Rachel Chang playing for you a selection of 12 preludes from Chopin's Opus 28. Next, we turn to Portugal. Although Luís Costa has not shown particular Iberian elements in his music, he was a prominent figure in Portuguese music in the first half of the 20th century. He succeeded his teacher and later father-in-law, Bernardo Moreira de Sá, as head of the Orfeón Portuense Concert Society and also the Porto Conservatory after his return from his studies in Berlin. The piece we have today, Poema, was originally written for cello and piano, with the composer's notes for orchestration, but it was never finished. At the request of the composer's daughter, Pedro Faria Gomes completed the work in 2008, based on the original manuscript and Costa's own notes. Poema is cast in a single sonata form movement with an extended coda. Its numerous changes of atmosphere and character and impressionistic harmonies give the work a sense of scale and reveal the composer's talent for both harmonic and melodic invention. Here, enjoy the luxuriant sonority of the instrument and of the music.

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0: RTHK, the News at 9 with Ben Che. A flag-raising ceremony has been held at Golden Bohemia Square in Wan Chai to mark National Day and the 77th anniversary of the founding of the People's Republic of China. Those present included the chief executive John Lee and his wife, the director of Beijing's liaison office here, Zhou Ji, senior government officials, executive council members, and three former chief executives, Donald Zeng, CY Leung, and Carrie Lam. Passengers on a Fly Dubai flight are back in Israel after they helped foil a co-pilot's attempt to crash the aircraft. The struggle began when the co-pilot allegedly stabbed the pilot. The plane, which had been en route to Tel Aviv from Dubai, plunged nearly 14,000 feet in less than 30 seconds. It later made an emergency landing in Saudi Arabia. Yaniv Hayun helped subdue the co-pilot and stabilize the plane. He spoke to the press on his arrival at Ben Gurion Airport.
1: Someone screamed. We knew there was an attack because a woman screamed stabbing, and the plane shook hard. At that moment, I ran to the cockpit and the plane dived. We all ran. We pulled the assailant out. I pulled him out. After I pulled him out, we took control of the plane. I pulled up the control. I straightened the plane out a bit, and then the pilot. I saw two unmanned yokes with no pilots, and I've watched this program, Flight Investigation, and I knew I had to pull.
0: The airport authority says it has reached an agreement with New World Development over the 11 Skies shopping mall near Hong Kong International Airport. This comes after the property developer, which had faced a cash crunch, pulled out of its lease on the mega mall. Robert Kemp reports.
2: New World Development will hand over the mega complex located near Hong Kong International Airport and the Hong Kong Zhuhai Macau Bridge on April the 1st. It will also hand over assets in connection with the development at no cost and provide cash and cash equivalents of more than $3 billion to the authority. The airport authority says the 11 Skies project will complement Skytopia, a $100 billion project that aims to transform the area around the airport into a world-class destination for tourism and business.
0: The Kowloon Bay section of the Central Kowloon Bypass will open on December the 6th, completing Route 6. Yesterday, Transport Minister Mabel Chan told lawmakers that final checks were taking place. Route 6 connects West Kowloon and Chan Kwan O. Residents of the Iraqi city of Basra have been celebrating the withdrawal of U.S.-led coalition forces from Iraq. Footage showed vehicles driving around the city. People waved Iraqi flags and the yellow flag of Harakat al-Nujaba, an Iran-backed Iraqi armed group. Mustafa Mohammed is a Basra resident.
3: This is the blessed victory day for Iraqi people, for the wise religious authority, for our righteous martyrs who sacrificed themselves in defense of the land, honor, and holy sites. Yes, this is the day of the occupying forces' departure, the day of Iraq's liberation from foreign forces, the day of sovereignty, so that an Iraqi decision can be a unified Iraqi decision, not under American or foreign pressure or under any other name.
0: The final U.S. troops were mainly withdrawn from the semi-autonomous Kurdish region. UK Prime Minister Andy Burnham has put the idea of Britain rejoining the EU on the table. Speaking on a radio program, Burnham said his Labour government could go all the way and propose membership of the bloc after weighing the pros and cons of different possible relationships with Europe.
4: In a context when we're looking at a 10-year plan for Britain, Britain needs to consider the options as to where we will be. That's way before you even get to anything that's put before the public. This is about now just looking at what are the broad options for our relationship. I'm heading towards a UK-EU summit in November, and that will take forward a discussion about measures possibly to help some of our industries most harmed by Brexit, as well as the collaboration on immigration that's also been harmed by Brexit.
0: And the weather forecast for today, mainly fine, highs of around 34 degrees in the urban areas and a couple of degrees higher in the new territories. It's going to be extremely hot in some areas, becoming cloudy with a few showers and a chance of isolated thunderstorms later. Winds will remain light. Looking ahead, more showers in the next couple of days.

0: The high temperature weather will be alleviated. Right now, the yellow fire danger warning and the very hot weather warning are both in effect. 29 degrees Celsius, the relative humidity is standing at 79%. The UV warning is at 3, which is moderate. The news from RTHK.
1: 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Leverage the edge as a common law jurisdiction to develop a hub for legal talent and a global capital of mediation. 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
2: The 2026 Hong Kong Cyclothon. 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Come and cheer with us at the Cyclothon Carnival on October 11th at the West Kowloon Cultural District. Road closures may affect traffic. 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
1: Welcome back to the final hour of First Note today with me, Joanne Tam. Continuing on the theme of composers who include national musical idioms in their creations, we now move to England for music by Vaughan Williams, who famously wrote that the art of music, above all the other arts, is the expression of the soul of a nation. And so he actively travelled the English countryside to collect, transcribe,and archive traditional English folk tunes, and he integrated modal harmonies, Tudor church music, and English Renaissance references directly into his orchestral and choral works. One of the most famous pieces is The Lark Ascending, which beautifully evokes the English pastoral landscape and musical heritage. And this is what I have in store for you today. Enjoy the English countryside.

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After the beautiful English countryside,We cross the Atlantic to America. Similar to Vaughan Williams, Aaron Copland's famous 20th century works use open, spacious harmonies that evoke the vast American frontier and pioneer spirit to evoke a feel for the country's landscape. He also incorporated traditional American folk songs, fiddle tunes, and shaker melodies into his most famous ballets, such as Appalachian Spring

Billy the Kid, and Rodeo. And of course, being a ballet person, I'm biased to share with you such ballet music. Although the Appalachian spring is not brief, and there's myriads of changes in tone, mood, and personality, Copland himself actually called it a simple work. Simple because he wanted to use a homespun musical idiom, or an American idiom, to appeal to a larger audience, letting them feel a musical naturalness that we all badly needed. And it is also simple, in quotations, as the penultimate part of the ballet uses the shaker tune, The Gift to Be Simple. So after the English countryside, enjoy here the Pennsylvanian farmland in Appalachian Spring by Aaron Copland.

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For our final piece today, we stay in the countryside, or in the forest rather, with The Prophet Bird from Schumann's Scenes from the Forest, Opus 9. Set in G minor, the piece opens with a whimsical, nervous, and flitting melody that imitates the darting movements of a bird hopping from branch to branch, rather than a literal transcription of bird song. A stark contrast emerges in a brief, solemn, chorale-like passage in G major in the middle, transforming the bird into a mystical and spiritual oracle before the opening light texture returns.

0: 啱啱有钢琴家奥拉夫森为你演奏舒曼的《森林情景》作品82入面的预言了。The Prophet Bird from Schumann's piano cycle Forest Scenes was played there for you by pianist Víkingur Ólafsson. And Schumann's Prophetic Bird has brought us to the end of today's First Notes with me, Joanne Tam, as your host. Thank you for tuning in, and see you next time.
1: Hey, who wants to come along on a sonic safari? 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Don't miss this early morning weekly dive into the fun known. Saturday Morning on 4, every Saturday, 7 to 9 a.m.

0: anniversary of the founding of the People's Republic of China. Those present included the chief executive John Lee and his wife, the director of Beijing's liaison officer Zhou Ji, senior government officials, executive council members, and three former chief executives, Donald Zeng, CY Leung, and Carrie Lam. Later, the Hong Kong SAR's first astronaut Lai Ka-ying sent National Day greetings via a video played at a reception. She's currently on the Tiangong Space Station.
1: Taking part in the National Manned Space Mission has given me a profound sense of the nation's soaring strength. Every piece of precision equipment we operate here and every scientific experiment we carry out embody the pride of made in China and created in China. I'm deeply grateful for the nation's care towards Hong Kong and Macau, and I treasure this opportunity.
0: The airport authority says it has reached an agreement with New World Development over the 11 Skies shopping mall near Hong Kong International Airport. This comes after the property developer, which had faced a cash crunch, pulled out of its lease on the mega mall. Robert Kemp reports.
2: New World Development will hand over the mega complex located near Hong Kong International Airport and the Hong Kong Zhuhai Macau Bridge on April the 1st. It will also hand over assets in connection with the development at no cost and provide cash and cash equivalents of more than $3 billion to the authority. The airport authority says the 11 Skies project will complement Skytopia, a $100 billion project that aims to transform the area around the airport into a world-class destination for tourism and business.
0: Passengers on a Fly Dubai flight are back in Israel after they helped foil a co-pilot's attempt to crash the aircraft. The struggle began when the co-pilot allegedly stabbed the pilot. The plane, which had been en route to Tel Aviv from Dubai, plunged nearly 14,000 feet in less than 30 seconds. It later made an emergency landing in Saudi Arabia. Yaniv Hayon helped subdue the co-pilot and stabilize the plane. He spoke to the press on his arrival at Ben Gurion Airport.
3: Someone screamed. We knew there was an attack because a woman screamed stabbing and the plane shook hard. At that moment I ran to the cockpit and the plane dived. We all ran. We pulled the assailant out. I pulled him out. After I pulled him out we took control of the plane. I pulled up the control. I straightened the plane out a bit and then the pilot. I saw two unmanned yokes with no pilots and I've watched this program, Flight Investigation, and I knew I had to pull.
0: Japan has toughened requirements for foreigners wanting to obtain permanent residency. They are part of Prime Minister Sanae Takaichi's push to tighten immigration controls. Under new rules that come into effect in stages, foreign residents wishing to stay in Japan permanently will have to prove their annual income is above average and that they can carry casual conversations in Japanese. From today, the application fees rose 20-fold to 200,000 yen. Residents of the Iraqi city of Basra have been celebrating the withdrawal of US-led coalition forces from Iraq. Footage showed vehicles driving around the city. People waved Iraqi flags and the yellow flag of Harakat al-Nujaba, an Iran-backed Iraqi armed group. Mustafa Mohammed is a Basra resident.
4: This is the blessed victory day for Iraqi people, for the wise religious authority, for our righteous martyrs who sacrificed themselves in defense of the land, honor, and holy sites. Yes, this is the day of the occupying forces' departure, the day of Iraq's liberation from foreign forces, the day of sovereignty, so that an Iraqi decision can be a unified Iraqi decision, not under American or foreign pressure or under any other name.
0: The final U.S. troops were mainly withdrawn from the semi-autonomous Kurdish region. And the weather forecast for today, mainly fine, extremely hot in some areas, becoming cloudy with a few showers later tonight. Looking ahead, more showers in the next couple of days. Right now, the very hot weather warning and the yellow fire danger warning are both in effect. The UV warning is at 5, which is moderate. At the observatory, 30 degrees Celsius, the relative humidity 68%. And that's the news from RTHK.
5: Hong Kong's first five-year plan and the 2026 policy address have been announced.
6: The five-year plan is a blueprint for development, proactively aligning with the national 15 five-year plan.

RTHK, the news at 10 with Ben Che. A flag-raising ceremony has been held at Golden Bohemia Square in Wan Chai to mark National Day and the 77th

0: plan. The policy address is an annual implementation roadmap outlining key measures for each year.
1: Hong Kong will boost its international advantages, expedite development of the northern metropolis, and improve people's livelihood.
0: A strategic vision for a bright new era, driving reform and boosting development, unleashing opportunities and enhancing livelihood.
2: Hong Kong's five-year plan is announced. Security is the prerequisite for development, while development reinforces security. We will safeguard national security under the holistic approach. Develop an AI city brain for strengthened capabilities. Improve the civil service training system. Expedite digitalization and intelligentization. Enhance collaboration of district councils, care teams, and the three district committees.

0: 香港电台第四台。
1: Hello and welcome to Nonstop Classics on Radio 4 with me, Cynthia Koh, here. Let's begin with a performance of Gabriel Fauré's Mespas. The writing of this work has much of the ethereal clarity and lyric lightness that imbue nearly all of Fauré's sacred music, an effect particularly enhanced by the use of massed female voices. Fauré made little attempt to pictorialize the various texts. Instead, he employed a relatively similar texture throughout. Here to perform this work are soprano Ruth Holton, organist John Scott, and the Cambridge Singers, all conducted by John Rutter.

0: soprano Ruth Holton, organist John Scott, the Cambridge Singers, and conductor John Rutter just performed Fauré's Mess Bass.
1: 各位听众早晨，节目一开始咧有女高音贺顿、管风琴家史各、剑桥合唱团同埋指挥约翰瑞特一齐演绎咗弗瑞嘅小弥撒曲。
0: Coming up next is Richard Wagner's Tristan und Isolde, Isolde's Liebestod, which appears at the end of Act III of the opera. Tristan is just dead, and Isolde sings this farewell love song before she also dies.And now, Carl Böhm conducts the Vienna Philharmonic Orchestra.

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According to Rimsky-Korsakov, one of the players for Napravnik's trio performed beautifully at sight for the jury, whereas his player had made such a fiasco of his composition that it was not even heard to the end. He believed his composition would have attracted the jury's attention had it been played by more competent players. And now performing this piece is the ensemble Capricorn.

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0: RTHK, the news at 11 with Ben Che. The chief executive, John Lee, has marked National Day and the 77th anniversary of the founding of the People's Republic of China with a speech at Hong Kong Convention and Exhibition Center in Wan Chai. He was speaking at a reception that followed this morning's flag-raising ceremony in Golden Bohemia Square.
1: Over the past 77 years, the Chinese nation has achieved a historic leap from standing up to growing prosperous and then to becoming strong. Today, China has become the world's largest manufacturing nation, the largest trader in goods, and the largest producer of scientific research output, and it plays a pivotal role in international affairs.
0: The Hong Kong SAR

0: first astronaut Lai Ka-ying sent her National Day greetings via a video played at the reception. She is currently on the Tiangong Space Station.
1: Taking part in the National Manned Space Mission has given me a profound sense of the nation's soaring strength. Every piece of precision equipment we operate here and every scientific experiment we carry out embody the pride of made in China and created in China. I'm deeply grateful for the nation's care towards Hong Kong and Macau, and I treasure this opportunity.
0: Passengers on a Fly Dubai flight are back in Israel after they helped foil a co-pilot's attempt to crash the aircraft. The struggle began when the co-pilot allegedly stabbed the pilot. The plane, which had been en route to Tel Aviv from Dubai, plunged nearly 14,000 feet in less than 30 seconds. It later made an emergency landing in Saudi Arabia. Yaniv Hayun helped subdue the co-pilot and stabilize the plane. He spoke to the press on his arrival at Ben Gurion Airport.
2: Someone screamed. We knew there was an attack because a woman screamed, "stabbing," and the plane shook hard. At that moment, I ran to the cockpit and the plane dived. We all ran. We pulled the assailant out. I pulled him out. After I pulled him out, we took control of the plane. I pulled up the control. I straightened the plane out a bit. And then the pilot. I saw two unmanned yokes with no pilots. And I've watched this program, Flight Investigation. And I knew I had to pull.
0: Japan has toughened requirements for foreigners wanting to obtain permanent residency. They are part of Prime Minister Sanae Takaichi's push to tighten immigration controls. Under new rules that come into effect in stages, foreign residents wishing to stay in Japan permanently will have to prove their annual income is above average and that they can carry casual conversations in Japanese. From today, the application fees rose 20-fold to 200,000 yen. South Korean President Lee Jae-myung has called on the DPRK to return to dialogue. He was speaking a day after Seoul's military demanded an apology from Pyongyang over last month's landmine blast in the demilitarized zone. The explosion injured three South Korean soldiers. One lost a foot. Yesterday, the sister of North Korean leader Kim Jong-un denied the DPRK was behind the blast. Residents of the Iraqi city of Basra have been celebrating the withdrawal of U.S.-led coalition forces from Iraq. Footage showed vehicles driving around the city. People waved Iraqi flags and the yellow flag of Harakat al-Nujaba, an Iraq-backed Iraqi armed group. Mustafa Mohammed is a Basra resident.
3: This is the blessed victory day for Iraqi people, for the wise religious authority, for our righteous martyrs who sacrificed themselves in defense of the land, honor, and holy sites. Yes, this is the day of the occupying forces' departure, the day of Iraq's liberation from foreign forces, the day of sovereignty, so that an Iraqi decision can be a unified Iraqi decision, not under American or foreign pressure or under any other name.
0: The final U.S. troops were mainly withdrawn from the semi-autonomous Kurdish region. And the weather forecast for today, mainly fine, extremely hot in some areas, becoming cloudy with a few showers and thunderstorms later. Looking ahead, more showers in the next couple of days. The weather will be brighter and slightly cooler in the morning, early to midweek next week. Right now, the yellow fire danger warning and the very hot weather warnings are both in effect. 31 degrees Celsius to humidity 65%. The UV warning is at 7, which is high. The news from RTHK.
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1: Cynthia Ko back at Radio 4's Nonstop Classics. Johann Strauss Jr.'s Künstlerleben, or Artist's Life, Opus 316, was written in 1867, following closely on the success of the popular The Blue Danube Waltz. And now Carlos Kleiber is to conduct the Vienna Philharmonic Orchestra.

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This modest piece actually is more of a concertino, lasting only about 12 minutes long and not taking time to develop the materials to any great depth. It also hints at why string solos against wind ensembles aren't more common. The balance here is difficult, and Ibert often just moves the soloist to the background, giving the accompanying ensemble more prominence than one would expect in a concerto. Here are cellist James Krieger, the New York Harmony Ensemble, and conductor Stephen Richmond.

Jacques Ibert's Concerto for Cello and Wind Instruments was performed by cellist James Krager, the New York Harmony Ensemble, and conductor Stephen Richman. 大提琴家克里格、纽约和谐合奏团同埋指挥李哲文一齐演奏咗伊伯特嘅大提琴与木管协奏曲。Coming up next is Brazil's leading composer Heitor Villa-Lobos's Bachianas Brasileiras No. 7. He wrote 9 compositions under the title Bachianas Brasileiras. At over 25 minutes, No. 7 is the longest Bachiana and is often ranked as the best work of the series, though in popularity it probably is third after the lovely No. 5 and No. 2. Here to perform Bachianas Brasileiras No. 7 is the Sao Paulo Symphony Orchestra, conducted by Roberto Minchuk.

0: Orchestra in Ator Villa-Lobos' Bacchianas Brasileiras No. 7。明修克指挥圣保罗交响乐团演绎了魏拉罗伯士的第七首巴西的巴克风格。Coming up in the final hour, I'll bring you William Boyce's Overture No. 11 in D major, Handel's Sonata in G minor, Opus 5 No. 3, and Alfred Schnittke's Piano Quintet.
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0: RTHK, the news at 12 with Ben Chay. The chief executive, John Lee, has marked National Day and the 77th anniversary of the founding of the People's Republic of China with a speech at Hong Kong Convention and Exhibition Center in Wan Chai. He was speaking at a reception that followed this morning's flag-raising ceremony in Golden Bohemia Square.
1: Over the past 77 years, the Chinese nation has achieved a historic leap from standing up to growing prosperous, and then to becoming strong. Today, China has become the world's largest manufacturing nation, the largest trader in goods, and the largest producer of scientific research output, and it plays a pivotal role in international affairs.
0: The Hong Kong SAR's first astronaut, Lai Ka-ying, sent her National Day greetings via a video played at the reception. She is currently on the Tiangong Space Station.
2: Taking part in the National Manned Space Mission has given me a profound sense of the nation's soaring strength. Every piece of precision equipment we operate here and every scientific experiment we carry out embody the pride of made in China and created in China. I'm deeply grateful for the nation's care towards Hong Kong and Macau, and I treasure this opportunity.

0: 家珍惜这次机会。
1: Passengers on a Fly Dubai flight are back in Israel after they helped foil a co-pilot's attempt to crash the aircraft. The struggle began when the co-pilot allegedly stabbed the pilot. The plane, which had been en route to Tel Aviv from Dubai, plunged nearly 14,000 feet in less than 30 seconds. It later made an emergency landing in Saudi Arabia. Yaniv Hayun helped subdue the co-pilot and stabilize the plane. He spoke to the press on his arrival at Ben Gurion Airport.
2: Someone screamed. We knew there was an attack because a woman screamed stabbing, and the plane shook hard. At that moment, I ran to the cockpit and the plane dived. We all ran. We pulled the assailant out. I pulled him out. After I pulled him out, we took control of the plane. I pulled up the control. I straightened the plane out a bit, and then the pilot. I saw two unmanned yokes with no pilots, and I've watched this program, Flight Investigation, and I knew I had to pull.
1: Japan has toughened requirements for foreigners wanting to obtain permanent residency. They are part of Prime Minister Sanae Takaichi's push to tighten immigration controls. Under new rules that come into effect in stages, foreign residents wishing to stay in Japan permanently will have to prove their annual income is above average and that they can carry casual conversations in Japanese. From today, the application fees rose 20-fold to 200,000 yen. South Korean President Lee Jae-myung has called on the DPRK to return to dialogue. He was speaking a day after Seoul's military demanded an apology from Pyongyang over last month's landmine blast in the demilitarized zone. The explosion injured three South Korean soldiers, with one losing a foot. Yesterday, the sister of North Korean leader Kim Jong-un denied the DPRK was behind the blast. Residents of the Iraqi city of Basra have been celebrating the withdrawal of U.S.-led coalition forces from Iraq. Footage showed vehicles driving around the city. People waved Iraqi flags and the yellow flag of Harakat al-Nujaba, an Iran-backed Iraqi armed group. Mustafa Muhammad is a Basra resident.
3: This is the blessed victory day for Iraqi people, for the wise religious authority, for our righteous martyrs who sacrificed themselves in defense of the land, honor, and holy sites. Yes, this is the day of the occupying forces' departure, the day of Iraq's liberation from foreign forces, the day of sovereignty, so that an Iraqi decision can be a unified Iraqi decision, not under American or foreign pressure or under any other name.
1: The final U.S. troops were mainly withdrawn from the semi-autonomous Kurdish region. And the weather forecast for this afternoon and tonight, mainly fine apart from isolated showers, extremely hot in some areas this afternoon, becoming cloudy with some thunderstorms later. Looking ahead, showers will be heavier in some areas tomorrow, and the high temperatures will be alleviated. Right now, the yellow fire danger warning, the very hot weather warning, and the amber heat stress at work warning are all in effect. 32 degrees Celsius, the humidity 64%. The UV warning is at 8, which is very high. And that's the news from RTHK.
4: Hong Kong's first five-year plan and the 2026 policy address have been announced.
5: The five-year plan is a blueprint for development, proactively aligning with the national 15 five-year plan. The policy address is an annual implementation roadmap outlining key measures for each year.
4: Hong Kong will boost its international advantages, expedite development of the northern metropolis, and improve people's livelihood.
5: A strategic vision for a bright new era, driving reform and boosting development, unleashing opportunities and enhancing livelihood.
6: Hong Kong's five-year plan is announced. We will elevate our status as an international financial center, maritime center and aviation hub and trade center, and develop an international INT center and a hub for high-caliber talent. 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
1: Cynthia Ko back at Radio 4's Nonstop Classics. Let's begin the last part of today's program with music by William Boyce. Boyce was born in London in the year after Handel came to live in England, and his professional life was mostly spent in the shadow of that composer. We'll now listen to his Overture No. 11 in D major, performed by Cantilena under Adrian Shepherd.

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This work is, in many respects, the defining work of his career. Begun in 1972 in the wake of his mother's death, the work took Schnittke longer to complete than any other. This kind of reality had not been Schnittke's basis for previous works. For instance, his Symphony No. 1 and other contemporaneous works are brazenly extroverted stylistic carnivals full of fantasy, denunciation, and dark humor. Yet, in this light, this piano quintet was a radical departure into an entirely personal sphere. Let's hear a rendition of this work performed by violinist Mark Lubotsky and pianist Irina Schnittke, along with various soloists.

summer, the Asian Youth Orchestra goes on tour with a stop in Hong Kong for two orchestral concerts. In the second concert, pianist Anna Tsibulyova takes to the stage again with Tchaikovsky's First Piano Concerto. Wagner's Tannhäuser Overture and Sibelius' Second Symphony make up the rest of the program, conducted by principal conductor of the orchestra, Josef Bastion. Concert on 4, Youth in Harmony, this Friday afternoon at 3.

0: RTHK, the news at 1 with Ben Che, the top stories. Hong Kong marks National Day with a flag-raising ceremony and greetings from the Tiangong Space Station. More mainland tourists arrive in Hong Kong for the long break, with tonight's National Day firework display a major draw. And the Israeli consulate in Hong Kong says terror will not break the bonds between Israel and the UAE following the Fly Dubai incident. Hong Kong has been marking National Day and the 77th anniversary of the founding of the People's Republic of China. As Wallace Wong reports, celebrations began with a flag raising at Golden Bohemia Square in Wan Chai, followed by a reception at the Hong Kong Convention and Exhibition Centre.
1: Attendees of the flag-raising ceremony included Chief Executive John Lee and his wife, Director of Beijing's Liaison Office in Hong Kong Zhou Ji, senior government officials, Executive Council members, and three former chief executives, Donald Zeng, Si Wai Leung, and Carrie Lam. They sang the national anthem as the national and SAR flags were raised. At the reception afterwards, a video from the Hong Kong SAR's first astronaut, Lai Ka-ying, was played. Lai said she was excited and proud to be celebrating National Day at the Tiangong Space Station.
2: Taking part in the National Manned Space Mission has given me a profound sense of the nation's soaring strength. Every piece of precision equipment we operate here and every scientific experiment we carry out embodies the pride of made in China and created in China. I'm deeply grateful for the nation's care towards Hong Kong and Macau, and I treasure this opportunity.
1: Chief Executive John Lee then delivered a speech.
3: Over the past 77 years, the Chinese nation has achieved a historic leap from standing up to growing prosperous, and then to becoming

0: strong. Today, China has become the world's largest manufacturing nation, the largest trader in goods, and the largest producer of scientific research output, and it plays a pivotal role in international affairs.
1: Li also said this is the first National Day since the release of Hong Kong's first five-year plan, making it particularly significant for the city. He said formulating the blueprint is not merely about setting out policies, it is strategic planning that builds on the unique advantages of one country, two systems, keeps pace with the times, and seizes national development opportunities.
2: Meanwhile, tourists have been arriving at the West Kowloon high-speed rail station. This man said he had come to Hong Kong to see tonight's National Day fireworks display at Victoria Harbour.
3: We will head over early to secure a spot. I've prepared several backup locations. If the first one is too crowded, I will switch to another place. My top choice is Golden Bauhinia Square. I want to find a spot closer to the front. I've heard we have to get there as early as 4 p.m. or 5 p.m. to grab a good position.
2: Passengers on a Fly Dubai flight are back in Israel after they helped foil a co-pilot's attempt to crash the aircraft. The struggle began when the co-pilot allegedly stabbed the pilot. The plane, which had been en route to Tel Aviv from Dubai, plunged nearly 14,000 feet in less than 30 seconds. It later made an emergency landing in Saudi Arabia. Yaniv Hayon helped subdue the co-pilot and stabilize the plane. He spoke to the press on his arrival at Ben Gurion Airport.
4: Someone screamed. We knew there was an attack because a woman screamed stabbing, and the plane shook hard. At that moment, I ran to the cockpit and the plane dived. We all ran. We pulled the assailant out. I pulled him out. After I pulled him out, we took control of the plane. I pulled up the control. I straightened the plane out a bit. And then the pilot. I saw two unmanned yokes with no pilots. And I've watched this program, Flight Investigation. And I knew I had to pull.
2: And the weather forecast for this afternoon and tonight, mainly fine apart from isolated showers, extremely hot in some areas this afternoon, becoming cloudy with a chance of thunderstorms later. Looking ahead, showers will be heavier in some areas tomorrow. The weather will be brighter early to midweek next week as well. Right now, the yellow fire danger warning, the very hot weather warning, and the amber heat stress at work signals are all in effect. 33 degrees Celsius, the humidity 64%. The UV warning is at 8, which is very high. You're listening to RTHK. The time is now 5 minutes past 1. Meanwhile, the Israeli consulate in Hong Kong has said terror will not break the bonds between Israel and the United Arab Emirates and the progress being made in the region. Janice Lowe reports.
5: In a statement, the Consulate General of Israel said the incident was not only an apparent attack against Israeli passengers, but an attack on the relations between Israel and the UAE and on the vision represented by the Abraham Accords. It said Israel deeply values its relationship with the UAE and remains committed to strengthening the ties between the two countries and its peoples. It added that Israel and the UAE stand together against terror. The Abraham Accords is a U.S. brokered agreement that aims to normalize relations between Israel and countries in the region. Signatories include Israel, the UAE, Bahrain, and Morocco.
2: Tennessee officials have failed to put Krista Gayle Pike to death for a 1995 murder after administering two doses of a lethal drug. Her attorney said she was alive and loudly snoring after the attempted lethal injection and being taken by ambulance from the prison. In a statement, they said they had not been informed as to her condition. Natalie Cheng reports.
6: 50-year-old Krista Gayle Pike had been scheduled for execution at 10 a.m. on Wednesday for a killing she committed at age 18. She would have been the first woman executed in Tennessee in more than 200 years. An appeals court stopped the lethal injection just an hour before it was to start, and hours later, the U.S. Supreme Court overturned that stay. In court filings, late on Wednesday, her attorneys said officials gave Pike two doses of pentobarbital. Robin M. Marr, executive director of the Death Penalty Information Center, said what Pike experienced is singular and unparalleled. She said seven other people have survived medical problems due to the execution team's failure to access a vein to administer lethal injection drugs, but no one has stayed alive after receiving the drugs used in such executions.
2: Japan has toughened requirements for foreigners wanting to obtain permanent residency. They are part of Prime Minister Sanae Takaichi's push to tighten immigration controls. Under new rules that come into effect in stages, foreign residents wishing to stay in Japan permanently will have to prove their annual income is above average and that they can carry casual conversations in Japanese. From today, the application fees rose 20-fold to 200,000 yen. South Korean President Lee Jae-myung has called on the DPRK to return to dialogue. He was speaking a day after Seoul's military demanded an apology from Pyongyang over last month's landmine blast in the demilitarized zone. The explosion injured three South Korean soldiers, with one losing a foot. Yesterday, the sister of North Korean leader Kim Jong-un denied the DPRK was behind the blast. Hong Kong, China's women's squash team has booked a spot in the finals as they defeated India in the semifinals, while the SAR bagged two more medals in the sailing skiff events. Janice Lowe reports.
5: Chan Sin-yuk, the bronze medalist of the women's singles event, got off to a tough start in the first match. She and India's Anahat Singh were neck and neck, but Chan managed to eventually narrowly take the match 3-2. Even though Lee Kai-yi lost the second match 1-3, Ho Ji-lok proved that the team was there to win by securing a 3-0 win in the third match. The SAR team will face either Malaysia or Japan for the top spot in the podium. In sailing, the SAR's women's team bagged a silver medal in the women's skiff, while the men's team took home a bronze medal in the men's skiff.
2: That was Janice Lowe reporting about the events at today's Asian Games. And the weather forecast for today, one more time. Mainly fine apart from isolated showers, extremely hot this afternoon, becoming cloudy with a chance of isolated thunderstorms later. Looking ahead, showers will be heavier in some areas tomorrow. Right now, the yellow fire danger warning and the very hot weather warnings are both in effect, as is the amber heat stress at work signal. 33 degrees Celsius to humidity 62%. The UV warning is at 8, which is very high. And to end the news, the top stories once again. Hong Kong marks National Day with a flag-raising ceremony and greetings from the Tiangong Space Station. More mainland tourists arrive in Hong Kong for the long break, with tonight's National Day firework display a major draw. And the Israeli consulate in Hong Kong says terror will not break the bonds between Israel and the UAE following the Fly Dubai incident. And that's the news from RTHK.
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This summer, the Asian Youth Orchestra goes on tour with a stop in Hong Kong for two orchestral concerts. In the second concert, pianist Anna Tsiguryova takes to the stage again with Tchaikovsky's First Piano Concerto. Wagner's Tannhäuser Overture and Sibelius' Second Symphony make up the rest of the program, conducted by principal conductor of the orchestra, Joseph Bastion. Concert on 4, Youth in Harmony, this Friday afternoon at 3.

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1: We opened the segment with poem from Zdeněk Fibic's At Twilight, Opus 39. Václav Neumann conducted the Czech Philharmonic Orchestra. Concluding the segment, we had the third movement of Dvořák's Violin Concerto in A Minor, Opus 53. Gilles Charam was the violin soloist, and he was accompanied by the Virginia

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1: We were just listening to Zhao Jiping's Moments Musicaux of the Silk Road. Long Yu conducted the Shanghai Symphony Orchestra. Before that, you heard the traditional piece Three Variations on Plum Blossom, performed by Xuefei Yang on the guitar. And at the very beginning of the section, we had Luo Zhongrong's Peacock Fans Its Tail. Li Xinqiao conducted the China National Symphony Orchestra in that performance.
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The music of the Baroque has been beguiling and dazzling audiences since its inception hundreds of years ago. On this coming episode of Concert on

Ebach's Flute Quartet in A minor. Join us for Academia Byzantina Baroque Anatomy on Concert on 4 this coming Friday, October 2nd at 8 p.m.

Hey, who wants to come along on a sonic safari? 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So hold on to your headphones and hop on the Saturday Morning on 4 Expedition Wavelength with me, your host, Cleo Leung. Don't miss this early morning weekly dive into the fun known. 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

0: RTHK, the news at 2 with Ben Che. The Chief Executive John Lee has marked National Day and the 77th anniversary of the founding of the People's Republic of China with a speech at Hong Kong Convention and Exhibition Center in Wan Chai. He was speaking at a reception that followed this morning's flag-raising ceremony in Golden Bohemia Square.
1: Over the past 77 years, the Chinese nation has achieved a historic leap from standing up to growing prosperous, and then to becoming strong. Today, China has become the world's largest manufacturing nation, the largest trader in goods, and the largest producer of scientific research output, and it plays a pivotal role in international affairs.
0: Meanwhile, tourists have been arriving at the West Kowloon high-speed rail station. This man said he had come to Hong Kong to see tonight's National Day fireworks display at Victoria Harbour.
2: We will head over early to secure a spot. I've prepared several backup locations. If the first one is too crowded, I will switch to another place. My top choice is Golden Bohemia Square. I want to find a spot closer to the front. I've heard we have to get there as early as 4 p.m. or 5 p.m. to grab a good position.
0: Passengers on a Fly Dubai flight are back in Israel after they helped foil a co-pilot's attempt to crash the aircraft. The struggle began when the co-pilot allegedly stabbed the pilot. The plane, which had been en route to Tel Aviv from Dubai, plunged nearly 14,000 feet in less than 30 seconds. It later made an emergency landing in Saudi Arabia. Yaniv Hayun helped subdue the co-pilot and stabilize the plane. He spoke to the press on his arrival at Ben Gurion Airport.
3: Someone screamed. We knew there was an attack because a woman screamed stabbing, and the plane shook hard. At that moment, I ran to the cockpit and the plane dived. We all ran. We pulled the assailant out. I pulled him out. After I pulled him out, we took control of the plane. I pulled up the control. I straightened the plane out a bit, and then the pilot. I saw two unmanned yokes with no pilots, and I've watched this program, Flight Investigation, and I knew I had to pull.
0: Meanwhile, the Israeli consulate in Hong Kong has said terror will not break the bonds between Israel and the United Arab Emirates and the progress being made in the region. Janice Lowe reports.
4: In a statement, the Consulate General of Israel said the incident was not only

0: an apparent attack against Israeli passengers, but an attack on the relations between Israel and the UAE and on the vision represented by the Abraham Accords. It said Israel deeply values its relationship with the UAE and remains committed to strengthening the ties between the two countries and its peoples. It added that Israel and the UAE stand together against terror. The Abraham Accords is a U.S.-brokered agreement that aims to normalize relations between Israel and countries in the region. Signatories include Israel, the UAE, Bahrain, and Morocco.
1: Lawyers for Krista Pike say she is in a hospital after Tennessee authorities failed to carry out her execution. Witnesses reported the convicted murderer was breathing despite the injections intended to kill her. Officials are yet to confirm the outcome of the execution, which included two injections of pentyl barbital. She would have been the first woman to be executed in Tennessee in 200 years. Japan has toughened requirements for foreigners wanting to obtain permanent residency. They're part of Prime Minister Sanae Takaichi's push to tighten immigration controls. Under new rules that come into effect in stages, foreign residents wishing to stay in Japan permanently will have to prove their annual income is above average and that they can carry casual conversations in Japanese. From today, the application fees rose 20-fold to 200,000 yen. South Korean President Lee Jae-myung has called on the DPRK to return to dialogue. He was speaking a day after Seoul's military demanded an apology from Pyongyang over last month's landmine blast in the demilitarized zone. The explosions injured three South Korean soldiers. And the weather forecast for this afternoon and tonight, mainly fine apart from isolated showers, extremely hot in some areas this afternoon, becoming cloudy with a chance of isolated thunderstorms later. Looking ahead, showers will be heavier in some areas tomorrow and high temperatures will be alleviated. Right now, the yellow fire danger and the very hot weather warnings are both in effect, as is the amber at work heat stress signal. Right now, 33 degrees Celsius, the humidity 62%. The news from RTHK.
2: Travelers heading for the mainland during the holidays are reminded to avoid crossing boundary control points at peak hours and plan their journeys in advance. Use rail services as far as possible. Those using other public transport like shuttle buses, cross-boundary coaches or local public transport calling at the Heng Yun Wai Boundary Control Point, the Hong Kong Zhuhai Macau Bridge Hong Kong Port, the Lok Ma Chau Spur Line or the Shenzhen Bay Port should also avoid travelling at peak hours.
3: When cycling, cyclists must obey the traffic laws, just like motorists, and they should respect each other. Cyclists should wear a helmet and other protective gear. At night, cyclists must show a white light at the front and a red light at the rear. Drivers should keep a safe distance from cyclists. As all vehicles have blind spots, drivers should be cautious. Drivers and cyclists have equal rights to use the road. No matter who you are, when cycling, safety comes first.

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0: RTHK, the news at 3 with Azam Khan. Chief Executive John Lee has marked National Day and the 77th anniversary of the founding of the People's Republic of China with a speech at Hong Kong Convention and Exhibition Center in Wan Chai. He was speaking at a reception that followed this morning's flag-raising ceremony in Golden Bohemia Square.
1: Over the past 77 years, the Chinese nation has achieved a historic leap from standing up to growing prosperous, and then to becoming strong. Today, China has become the world's largest manufacturing nation, the largest trader in goods, and the largest producer of scientific research output, and it plays a pivotal role in international affairs.
0: Meanwhile, tourists have been arriving at the West Kowloon High-Speed Rail Station. This man said he had come to Hong Kong to see tonight's National Day fireworks display at Victoria Harbour.
2: We will head over early to secure a spot. I've prepared several backup locations. If the first one is too crowded, I will switch to another place. My top choice is Golden Bohemia Square. I want to find a spot closer to the front. I've heard we have to get there as early as 4 p.m. or 5 p.m. to grab a good position.
0: A tourism sector representative says bookings at small to medium-sized hotels are nearly full for the National Day Golden Week holiday, helped in part by the proximity this year of the Mid-Autumn Festival. Hong Kong Tourism Association Executive Director Timothy Choi said mainland residents could take 3 days of holiday and get a 13-day break.
3: Initially, there weren't that many days of holidays. But as the Mid-Autumn Festival fell close, travelers did not have to rush to Hong Kong on October 1st or 2nd. Ultimately, we welcomed a greater number of visitors during the period. This will definitely benefit our tourism sector as well as other related industries.
0: Transport Minister Mabel Chan says West Kowloon Station is expected to see a passenger flow of more than 130,000 today. She spoke to reporters at the station.
4: In the coming days until October 3rd, we expect not only southbound visitor flows, but also northbound travelers. There will be two-way traffic. We have just observed the situation at the arrival gates for inbound travelers. We have put queue and crowd diversion arrangements in place and added many signs and deployed staff members to handle travelers' inquiries.
0: Tennessee officials have failed to put Krista Gayle Pike to death for a 1995 murder after administering two doses of a lethal drug. Her attorney said she was alive and loudly snoring after the attempted lethal injection and being taken by ambulance from the prison. In a statement, they said they had not been informed as to her condition. Natalie Ching reports.
5: 50-year-old Krista Gayle Pike had been scheduled for execution at 10 a.m. on Wednesday for a killing she committed at age 18. She would have been the first woman executed in Tennessee in more than 200 years. An appeals court stopped the lethal injection

0: just an hour before it was to start, and hours later the U.S. Supreme Court overturned that stay. In court filings, late on Wednesday, her attorneys said officials gave Paik 2 doses of pentobarbital. Robin M. Marr, executive director of the Death Penalty Information Center, said what Paik experienced is singular and unparalleled. She said 7 other people have survived medical problems due to the execution team's failure to access a vein to administer lethal injection drugs, but no one has stayed alive after receiving the drugs used in such executions.
1: Japan has toughened requirements for foreigners wanting to obtain permanent residency. They are part of Prime Minister Sanae Takayuchi's push to tighten immigration controls. Under new rules that come into effect in stages, foreign residents wishing to stay in Japan permanently will have to prove their annual income is above average and that they can carry casual conversations in Japanese. From today, the application fees rose 20-fold to 200,000 yen. A look at the weather, mainly fine apart from isolated showers, extremely hot in some areas in the afternoon, becoming cloudy with a chance of isolated thunderstorms later, and there'll be light winds. Looking ahead, showers will get heavier in some areas tomorrow. The yellow fire danger warning is in effect. The very hot weather warning is also in effect. The heat stress at work warning is amber. Current temperature, 33 degrees, relative humidity, 64%. The news from RTHK.

0: 香港电台第四台，生活中的微与恶。
1: Hello and welcome to Concert on 4 Youth in Harmony on RTHK Radio 4. I am Cheng Chun-hae. Tonight we have the Asian Youth Orchestra here at the Hong Kong City Hall Concert Hall. This is the first of their two concerts Radio 4 brings you. Conducted by John Axelrod, this program opens with Tchaikovsky's Capriccio Italien before pianist Anna Tsibulyova joins them for Prokofiev's Piano Concerto No. 3. The concert will finish with Shostakovich's Symphony No. 5. 你好，欢迎收听香港电台第四台的四台音乐会《音符出少年》，我是程俊熙，为你转播亚洲青年管弦乐团在香港大会堂音乐厅的音乐会。第四台灌录了他们今年的两场音乐会，今场就是第一场，由艾克塞尔罗德指挥，他们将会演出柴可夫斯基的意大利随想曲来到开场，之后会有钢琴家慈布列娃和乐团携手合作演出普罗戈菲夫的第三钢琴协奏曲，最后以肖斯达哥维涉的第五交响曲作结。 Based in Hong Kong, the Asian Youth Orchestra tours to 9 cities for 11 concerts in 3 weeks this year. The orchestra has 97 members coming from 13 countries or regions across Asia. From Chinese mainland, there are 28 members, from Taiwan, 24, Korea, 13, Japan, 7, Malaysia, 4, Thailand, 4, from Indonesia, 2 members, from Singapore, 2 members, from Vietnam, 2, the Philippines, 1, from Uzbekistan, 1 member, from Macau, 1 member, and from our city, Hong Kong, 8 members this year.亚洲青年管弦乐团以香港为他们的家，今年的巡回演出呢，他们在三个星期之内到访九个城市举行11场音乐会。乐团今年总共有97位团员，来自亚洲13个国家或者地区，当中来自中国内地有28位，台湾24位，韩国13位，日本7位，马来西亚4位，泰国4位，印尼2位，新加坡2位，来自越南有2位，菲律宾1位，乌兹别克有1位，澳门1位，当然仲有来自香港8位的团员。The conductor tonight is 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His previous roles also include leadership positions at the Royal Seville Symphony Orchestra, Lucerne Symphony Orchestra, and National Orchestra of Pays de la Loire. 今场的指挥是艾克塞尔罗德，他由2022年开始出任布加勒斯特交响乐团的首席指挥，之前亦都曾经执棒皇家塞维利亚交响乐团、流心交响乐团，还有罗阿尔河地区国家乐团等等。We begin with Tchaikovsky's Capriccio Italien. Picture Rome at carnival time.Torchlight, street songs, the swirl of dancers. Tchaikovsky captured exactly that spirit in his 1880 Capriccio Italien, written after a stay in the city. He mixed folk tunes overheard in the streets with a bugle call from nearby barracks, shaping them into a free, colourful musical fantasy.首先我们可以欣赏到柴可夫斯基的意大利随想曲，我们想象一下罗马狂欢节的场面，燃烧的火炬、街头歌曲，还有旋转的舞者。这首由柴可夫斯基在1880年创作的作品就捕捉了这种气氛了，它混合了街边听到的民间曲调，还有附近军营传来的号角声，写成一首自由奔放、色彩丰富的幻想曲。来到台上是艾克塞尔罗德，现在他就会指挥亚洲青年管弦乐团演奏这首音乐。 Here is John Axelrod to conduct the Asian Youth Orchestra opening this concert with Tchaikovsky's Capriccio Italien.

The Asian Youth Orchestra opened their program here at the Hong Kong City Hall Concert Hall just there with Tchaikovsky's Capriccio Italien under the baton of John Axelrod. 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Prokofiev's Third Piano Concerto next. She gained international recognition after winning the first prize at the 2015 Leeds International Piano Competition. Since then, she has performed at prestigious venues worldwide, including the Concertgebouw in Amsterdam, Tonhalle in Zurich, and Wigmore Hall in London. 鋼琴家慈布列娃即將會登場為我們演出下一首作品，普羅戈菲夫的第三鋼琴協奏曲。慈布列娃是2015年列斯國際鋼琴大賽的冠軍得主，由那時開始已經在國際樂壇崭露頭角，到世界各地著名場地演出，包括阿姆斯特丹音樂廳、蘇黎世音樂廳、倫敦威格摩音樂廳等等。 Prokofiev's Piano Concerto No. 3 has become his most frequently played concerto. Completed in 1921 from ideas sketched over the previous decade, it is a perfect meeting of modernist edge and generous melodic gift. The dialogue between piano and orchestra sparkles with motoric rhythms, sharp humor, and sudden lyricism, all sitting side by side. 普羅戈菲夫的第三鋼琴協奏曲是他經常被演出的協奏曲，這首作品在1921年完成，靈感就來自接近10年之前的草稿。普羅戈菲夫將現代主義的鋒芒和豐富的旋律、完美地結合，鋼琴和樂團之間的對話充滿著動感的節奏、醒目的幽默感，還有突然出現的抒情段落在裡面全部都找得到。 鋼琴家慈布列娃出場了，有請她聯同艾克塞爾羅德指揮的亞洲青年管弦樂團演出這首作品。 Anna Tsibulyova making her way to the piano. Here she is with the Asian Youth Orchestra under John Axelrod in Prokofiev's Third Piano Concerto.

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That's Shostakovich's Symphony No. 5. After the savage official attack on Shostakovich's opera Lady Macbeth, he answered with the Fifth Symphony, publicly described as a Soviet artist's response to just criticism. Under the surface of struggle and apparent victory, though, many listeners still hear a private language of suffering and defiance. It stands as one of the most powerful and ambiguous musical statements of the century. 压轴的一首作品是肖斯达哥维涉的第五交响曲，他的歌剧《麦克白夫人》受到官方猛烈的攻击之后，肖斯达哥维涉就写了这首第五交响曲作为回应，将这首作品公开形容为一位苏联艺术家对公正批评的回应。 虽然第五交响曲表面上是写挣扎和最终的胜利，但很多听众仍然听到底层隐藏着的痛苦和反抗。所以这首乐曲可以说是20世纪其中一篇最有力、最耐人寻味的音乐宣言。指挥艾克塞罗德再次出场，将为带领亚洲青年管弦乐团为我们演奏这首肖斯达哥维涉的第五交响曲。 Here comes John Axelrod to conduct the Asian Youth Orchestra. This is Shostakovich's Symphony No. 5.

We've been listening to Shostakovich's Symphony No. 5 in D minor, played by the Asian Youth Orchestra under John Axelrod. 亞洲青年管弦樂團在艾克塞爾羅德指揮之下，在香港大會堂音樂廳呢度剛才帶嚟過肖斯塔高維涉嘅 D 小調第五交響曲。 John Axelrod returns, and he is ready for an encore.

The Asian Youth Orchestra, conducted by John Axelrod, just played the Polonaise from Tchaikovsky's opera Eugene Onegin as an encore for the Hong Kong audience. 指揮艾克塞爾羅德帶領亞洲青年管弦樂團送上國家奏的作品《柴可夫斯基有金傲熱金》當中的波蘭舞曲，將今場節目帶到嚟圓滿的結束。這場音樂會是由亞洲青年管弦樂團主辦， 2016年8月7日 在香港大會堂音樂廳舉行，由香港電台第4台錄音轉播。 錄音工程師是何文偉，錄音監製、節目監製和主持都是我，程俊熙。 明天的同樣時段會播出亞洲青年管弦樂團在香港的第二場管弦樂音樂會，記住不要錯過了。And with that, this concert has come to an end. It was presented by the Asian Youth Orchestra on the 7th of August 2026 at the Hong Kong City Hall Concert Hall, recorded and broadcast by RTHK Radio 4. The recording engineer was Ho Man Y. The recording producer, program producer and presenter have been myself, Xing Chun Hei. Tune in again to Concert on 4 tomorrow for Asian Youth Orchestra's second orchestral concert here in Hong Kong. Thank you for listening.

0: The 2026 National Fireworks Display takes over Victoria Harbour tonight at 8 o'clock. Eight spectacular chapters, over 30,000 dazzling fireworks lighting up the sky. RTHK Radio 4 will broadcast the music live in sync with the show, so you can enjoy the full experience wherever you are. 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
2: RTHK, the news at 5 with Azam Khan. Chief Executive John Lee has marked National Day and the 77th anniversary of the founding of the People's Republic of China with a speech at Hong Kong Convention and Exhibition Center in Wan Chai. He was speaking at a reception that followed this morning's flag-raising ceremony in Golden Bohemia Square.
3: Over the past 77 years, the Chinese nation has achieved a historic leap from standing up to growing prosperous, and then to becoming strong. Today, China has become the world's largest manufacturing nation, the largest trader in goods, and the largest producer of scientific research output, and it plays a pivotal role in international affairs.
2: Meanwhile, tourists have been arriving at the West Kowloon High-Speed Rail Station. This man said he had come to Hong Kong to see tonight's National Day fireworks display at Victoria Harbour.
4: We will head over early to secure a spot. I've prepared several backup locations. If the first one is too crowded, I will switch to another place. My top choice is Golden Bohemia Square. I want to find a spot closer to the front. I've heard we have to get there as early as 4 p.m. or 5 p.m. to grab a good position.
2: A tourism sector representative says bookings at small to medium-sized hotels are nearly full for the National Day Golden Week holiday, helped in part by the proximity this year of the Mid-Autumn Festival. Hong Kong Tourism Association Executive Director Timothy Choi said mainland residents could take 3 days of holiday and get a 13-day break.
5: Initially, there weren't that many days of holidays. But as the Mid-Autumn Festival fell close, travelers did not have to rush to Hong Kong on October 1st or 2nd. Ultimately, we welcomed a greater number of visitors during the period. This will definitely benefit our tourism sector as well as other related industries.
2: Transport Minister Mabel Chan says West Kowloon Station is expected to see a passenger flow of more than 130,000 today. She spoke to reporters at the station.
6: In the coming days until October 3rd, we expect not only southbound visitor flows, but also northbound travelers. There will be two-way traffic. We have just observed the situation at the arrival gates for inbound travelers. We have put queue and crowd diversion arrangements in place and added many signs and deployed staff members to handle travelers' inquiries.
2: All quotas to visit the Po Pin Chau Trail in Sai Kung East Country Park until October 5th have been snapped up. Mickey Lai, director of the Agriculture, Fisheries and Conservation Department, says officers will be flexible if people show up without a reservation while ensuring everyone's safety.
7: We know that many visitors came all the way here. We hope they won't go home empty-handed. We will try to let visitors head to the trail whenever possible.
2: U.S. Defense Secretary Pete Hegseth has announced a 20% reduction in general and admiral positions across the military and tapped trillionaire Doge architect Elon Musk to help lead a new Pentagon effort focused on the future of warfare. Speaking at a base in Virginia, in an event he called the State of the Force, Hegseth said a new initiative led by Musk would study future warfare, and he also stressed that the U.S. military would undergo a major cultural shift, including heavy integration of religion.
8: We are no longer the woke department or the weak department. Simple translation of that, no fatties, no trannies, no beardos, no weirdos, no wimps, no radical, just warriors. Just tough, ready, committed troops. The War Department, as you know, is colorblind.
2: Some tennis. Home favorite Zheng Qinwen has beaten qualifier Shi Han 7-6-4, 6-6-2 in an all-Chinese clash in the women's singles first round of the China Open on National Day. Zheng starts her home campaign after a quarterfinal finish at the U.S. Open. She will next face fifth seed Anna Kalinskaya in the second round. And world champions India will face arch-rivals Pakistan for the Asian Games cricket men's gold medal after both won their semi-finals with ease. India hammered Sri Lanka by 124 runs, while

0: Pakistan beat Bangladesh by 6 wickets to set up the mouth-watering final on Saturday in Nagoya. A look at the weather, very hot, becoming cloudy with a few showers and thunderstorms. The showers will be heavier in some areas. Yellow fire danger warning in effect. Very hot weather warning in effect. Heat stress at work warning amber. Current temperature 32 degrees. Relative humidity 65%. The news from RTHK.
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1: We've just heard The Sorcerer's Apprentice, composed by Dukas. Yuri Termikhanov conducted the St. Petersburg Philharmonic Orchestra in that performance.

Hey, who wants to come along on a sonic safari? Come join Saturday Morning on 4 every Saturday from 7 to 9 a.m. for an auditory adventure through the classical oeuvre. On any given episode, you may find yourself traversing the hallways of a medieval monastery, gracing an aristocratic salon, or even in a 21st century sound lab. So hold on to your headphones and hop on the Saturday Morning on 4 expedition.

0: ahead of National Day fireworks tonight, and all spots to visit the Popin Chow Trail in Sai Kung until October 5th are been snapped up. Hong Kong has been marking National Day and the 77th anniversary of the founding of the People's Republic of China. As Wallace Wong reports, celebrations began with a flag-raising ceremony at Golden Bohemia Square in Wan Chai, followed by a reception at the Hong Kong Convention and Exhibition Center.
1: Attendees of the flag-raising ceremony included Chief Executive Zhang Li and his wife, Director of Beijing's Liaison Office in Hong Kong Zhou Ji, senior government officials, Executive Council members, and three former chief executives, Donald Zeng, Si Wei Leung, and Carrie Lam. They sang the national anthem as the national and SAR flags were raised. At the reception afterwards, a video from the Hong Kong SAR's first astronaut, Lai Ka-ying, was played. Lai said she was excited and proud to be celebrating National Day at the Tiangong Space Station.
2: Taking part in the National Manned Space Mission has given me a profound sense of the nation's soaring strength. Every piece of precision equipment we operate here and every scientific experiment we carry out embodies the pride of made in China and created in China. I'm deeply grateful for the nation's care towards Hong Kong and Macau, and I treasure this opportunity.
1: Chief Executive Zhang Li then delivered a speech.
3: Over the past 77 years, the Chinese nation has achieved a historic leap from standing up to growing prosperous, and then to becoming strong. Today, China has become the world's largest manufacturing nation, the largest trader in goods, and the largest producer of scientific research output, and it plays a pivotal role in international affairs.
1: Li also said this is the first National Day since the release of Hong Kong's first five-year plan, making it particularly significant for the city. He said formulating the blueprint is not merely about setting out policies, it is strategic planning that builds on the unique advantages of one country, two systems, keeps pace with the times, and seizes national development opportunities.
0: National Day saw a wide variety of deals and offers in Hong Kong today, with people capitalizing on half-price movie tickets to discounts at more than 3,800 eateries across the city. This diner, who enjoyed 30% off lunch, said the low prices encourage people to stay in the city during the holidays.
4: People travel to the mainland, usually because of the cheaper price and better service there. If local restaurants offer lower prices, people will be attracted to stay in Hong Kong, sparing them from the long journey to the mainland.
0: The MTR gave away 77,000 electronic single journey tickets via a lucky draw, while the public got to enjoy free travel on trams and select ferry routes, along with complimentary admission to LCSD recreational facilities. Meanwhile, tourists have been arriving at the West Kowloon High-Speed Rail Station. This man said he had come to Hong Kong to see tonight's National Day fireworks display at Victoria Harbour.
5: We will head over early to secure a spot. I've prepared several backup locations. If the first one is too crowded, I will switch to another place. My top choice is Golden Bohemia Square. I want to find a spot closer to the front. I've heard we have to get there as early as 4 p.m. or 5 p.m. to grab a good position.
0: All quotas to visit the Popin Chow Trail in Sai Kung East Country Park until October 5th have been snapped up. Mickey Lai, director of the Agriculture, Fisheries and Conservation Department, says officers will be flexible if people show up without a reservation while ensuring everyone's safety.
6: We know that many visitors came all the way here. We hope they won't go home empty-handed. We will try to let visitors head to the trail whenever possible.
0: A look at the weather. Very hot at first, becoming cloudy with a few showers and thunderstorms. The showers will be heavier in some areas tomorrow. Temperatures will range between 27 and 31 degrees. Light winds becoming moderate east to northeasterlies tomorrow. Looking ahead, still a few showers over the weekend. The weather will be brighter early to midweek next week. It'll be slightly cooler in the morning. The yellow fire danger warning is in effect. The very hot weather warning is also in effect. And the heat stress at work is amber. Current temperature, 31 degrees. Relative humidity, 71%. 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The time is 5 minutes past six.
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Looking for something special to spice up your National Day? Tune in to Concert on 4, where we'll have a very special program for you, starring our Hong Kong Philharmonic Orchestra with principal conductor and art committee member of the China National Opera House, Yuan Ding. Under his esteemed leadership, our phenomenal orchestra will regale us with Yao Chen's Garden, Unearthing the Way Home, and Rachmaninoff's Symphony No. 1. Join us for our Hong Kong Phil's National Day Concert on Concert on 4 tonight at 8:25 p.m.

RTHK, the news at 7 with Azam Khan. Transport Minister Mabel Chan says West Kowloon Station is expected to see a passenger flow of more than 130,000 today. She spoke

0: Tourism sector representative says bookings at small to medium-sized hotels are nearly full for National Day Golden Week holiday, helped in part by the proximity this year of Mid-Autumn Festival. Hong Kong Tourism Association Executive Director Timothy Choi said mainland residents could take 3 days of holiday and get a 13-day break.
1: Initially, there weren't that many days of holidays. But as the Mid-Autumn Festival fell close, travelers did not have to rush to Hong Kong on October 1st or 2nd. Ultimately, we welcomed a greater number of visitors during the period. This will definitely benefit our tourism sector as well as other related industries.
0: National Day saw a wide variety of deals and offers at Hong Kong today, with people capitalizing on half-price movie tickets to discounts at more than 3,800 eateries across the city. This diner, who enjoyed 30% off lunch, said low prices encourage people to stay in the city during the holidays.
2: People travel to the mainland, usually because of the cheaper price and better service there. If local restaurants offer lower prices, people will be attracted to stay in Hong Kong, sparing them from the long journey to the mainland.
0: The MTR gave away 77,000 electronic single-journey tickets via a lucky draw, while the public got to enjoy free travel on trams and select ferry routes, along with complimentary admission to LCSD recreational facilities. Meanwhile, all quotas to visit the Po Pin Chau Trail in Sai Kung East Country Park until October 5th have been snapped up. Mickey Lai, director of the Agriculture, Fisheries and Conservation Department, said officers will be flexible if people show up without reservation, while ensuring everyone's safety.
3: We know that many visitors came all the way here. We hope they won't go home empty-handed. We will try to let visitors head to the trail whenever possible.
0: Meanwhile, tourists have been arriving at the West Kowloon High-Speed Rail Station. This man said he had come to Hong Kong to see tonight's National Day fireworks display at Victoria Harbour.
4: We will head over early to secure a spot. I've prepared several backup locations. If the first one is too crowded, I will switch to another place. My top choice is Golden Bauhinia Square. I want to find a spot closer to the front. I've heard we have to get there as early as 4 p.m. or 5 p.m. to grab a good position.
0: Giant pandas at Chongqing Zoo is enjoying a specially prepared National Day feast, with food arranged into festive messages and piles of snow provided for play. Keepers used apples, carrots, and bamboo shoots to form Chinese characters, meaning Happy National Day, and other greetings as part of the animal's holiday enrichment activity. The pandas ate fruit and bamboo shoots, chewed on bamboo plates, and explored toys and snow piles. Some sports, where Hong Kong China racked up more medals. The SAR's Chu Tzu Wai took silver in the men's omnium event at the Asian Games, marking the team's second silver at the Yizhou Velodrome on the same day. Earlier, Hong Kong China cyclist Ceci Li and Chloe Leung also claimed silver in the women's Madison event. Meanwhile, the SAR also bagged a silver and a bronze medal at skiff sailing events. Some tennis, and home favorite Zheng Qinwen has beaten qualifier Shi Han 7-6-4, 6-6-2 in an all-Chinese clash in the women's singles first round of the China Open, which marking National Day. Zheng starts her home campaign after a quarterfinal finish at the U.S. Open. She will next face fifth seed Anna Kalinskaya in the second round. A look at the weather: becoming cloudy with a few showers and thunderstorms. Showers will be heavier in some areas tomorrow. Temperatures will range between 27 and 31 degrees. Light winds becoming moderate east to northeasterlies tomorrow. Looking ahead, there'll still be a few showers over the weekend. The weather will be brighter early to midweek next week. Current temperature, 30 degrees Celsius. Relative humidity, 73%. The news from RTHK.
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In a short while, we will bring you the music that accompanies the 2026 National Day fireworks display above the Victoria Harbour. 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

We've been listening to the music that accompanied the 2026 National Day fireworks display above the Victoria Harbour. The music selection was provided by the Fireworks Display Organising Committee. Thank you for listening. 刚才为你带来伴着维港发放的2026年国庆烟花汇演音乐，选曲是由烟花汇演筹备委员会提供的。多谢你的收听。

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0: Hello and welcome to Concert on 4. I'm your English presenter, Cleo Liang. On today's episode, we'll be enjoying our Hong Kong Philharmonic Orchestra's National Day Concert, recorded on the 24th of September 2026 at the Hong Kong Cultural Center Concert Hall. In this program, conductor Yuan Ding, principal conductor and art committee member of the China National Opera House, leads our Hong Kong Phil in Yao Chen's Garden Unearthing the Way Home and Rachmaninoff's Symphony No. 1. With me to present this concert in Cantonese is Tina Ma.
1: 唔该晒梁敏莹，呢度系香港电台第四台啊，我系马贤莹。我哋而家咧喺文化中心音乐厅啊，将会欣赏香港管弦乐团嘅国庆音乐会。喺呢场音乐会咧，曲目第一首作品系当代中国音乐啦，系姚晨嘅《造园》。之后咧，香港管弦乐团就会演出拉赫曼尼诺夫嘅 D 小调第一交响曲。在今场音乐会担任指挥的是袁丁。袁丁现在是中央歌剧院首席常任指挥、院艺委会委员和交响乐团副团长。他在2008年就以优异的成绩

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1: Yuan Ding is principal conductor and art committee member of the China National Opera House. As an acclaimed conductor, Yuan Ding has conducted orchestras throughout the world, including the MDR Leipzig Radio Symphony Orchestra, the South Westphalia Philharmonic Orchestra, and the Korea National Opera. He has also maintained a long-term and fruitful collaborative relationship with leading domestic art groups, including the China National Symphony Orchestra,China NCPA Orchestra, National Ballet of China Symphony Orchestra, Beijing Symphony Orchestra, and Macau Orchestra. An active conductor of concerts and operas, he also takes part in major state cultural activities, having performed for the Chinese and German premieres in April of 2018. Making a friendly exchange with North Korea Friendship Art Troupe in January of 2019, and later the same year,appearing to great acclaim at the Boao Forum for Asia and World Economic Forum. Yuan Ding graduated with honors from the China Central Conservatory of Music in 2008 under Prof. Xu Xing and Li Xinqiao. He then studied at the Hochschule für Musik und Theater Leipzig, where he studied the art of conducting under the guidance of Ulrich Windfroh.He received significant help from the distinguished Chinese conductor Liu Jia in his early career and has enjoyed close and pleasant cooperations with maestros Zubin Mehta, Lauren Mazel, Christoph Eschenbach, and Michel Plasson.
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1: Composer Yao Chen masterfully intertwines his in-depth understanding of cultures from East and West into his extensive output of chamber and orchestral works. These pieces not only demonstrate his talent in navigating situations covering a wide emotional spectrum and dramaturgical elements in music writing, but also reveal his versatility in structuring musical forms that embrace mixed instruments, musical languages, and styles.He writes of his garden unearthing the way home. Gardening is much more than tilling the earth. Chinese literati view gardening as a way of expressing their living style and enthusiasm for life, and furthermore, a way of embodying the unity of nature and mankind. The relationship between garden builders, the people who live in gardens, and gardens themselves is symbiotic. Gardens demand an equilibrium between the needs of human beings and nature.Gardens as the spiritual home of Chinese literati provide an apt demonstration of the Chinese philosophy of life and its vicissitudes. Creating a garden implies a quest for a way back home, a path to humanity's spiritual homeland. This understanding of gardens enriched my process of creating Garden Unearthing the Way Home. I found analogs to the natural world in sound.Stacking hills and trickling waters or the planting of flowers and trees are akin to melodies and harmonies with musical notes conjuring up a garden.

in sound. Music can also be a microcosm of every garden and its fate as it faces the seasons and its changing surroundings. Sounds like flowers take turns in growing and withering. My piece is, however, in no way impressionistic or imitative of any gardens. I sought instead to highlight the momentum inherent in the notion of gardening, and to convey via sonic means the yearning for unearthing the way home. We as humans can rebuild ourselves through gardening. Composers, performers, and audiences can likewise be reborn and reconstructed infinitely through the creation of music. As the world around us experiences the challenges of the 21st century, we must all take time to reflect on where we have been and where we are and what the future of our shared planet is. What does the landscape garden, this embodiment of the spirit of the Chinese people, mean to human beings whose cultures are very different from our own? If music is indeed a cross-cultural bridge and a unifying thread, I can only hope that my piece, Garden, Unearthing the Way Home, can offer a universal message of respite and build a momentary spiritual home in which to contemplate and purify our souls. Coming to the stage now is Maestro Yuan Ding, here to lead our Hong Kong Philharmonic Orchestra in opening this National Day 2026 concert with the national anthem of the People's Republic of China, followed by Yao Chen's Garden, Unearthing the Way Home.

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1: You're listening to RTHK Radio 4's Concert on 4 National Day Concert 2026 with our Hong Kong Philharmonic Orchestra. Closing this spectacular program is Rachmaninoff's Symphony No. 1, a work with a most precarious start indeed. It is generally suggested that the principal cause for the total disaster of its premiere was the conductor, Alexander Glazunov.Who may or may not have been actually drunk when in charge of the orchestra on that occasion. Although on the balance of probabilities, it does seem likely. But the symphony was headed for disaster even before Glazunov came on the scene. Looking over the unfinished manuscript, Rimsky-Korsakov declared, "Forgive me, but I do not find this music at all agreeable." While Rachmaninoff's own good friend, the composer Sergei Taneyev, warned him that the melodies in the work were flabby and colorless. There's nothing you can do with them. Appalled by the harsh reception, Rachmaninoff immediately discarded the score and insisted that the work should never be played either in his lifetime or after his death. 2 years post-mortem, however, the orchestra parts were discovered.And the work reassembled into the version we hear today.
0: 交响曲的第一乐章开头就已经散发出复仇和威吓的意味。所有四个乐章都是以相同的四音音型揭开序幕的。这个音型亦都是巴洛克音乐里面常见的，叫做回音。然后我们就会听到齐奏而乐奏出主题，就是震怒之日。震怒之日是一首古老的颂歌，歌词是震怒之日，审判之日，这个主题呢在全首乐曲里面是处处可闻的。第二乐章开头的回音流露出痛苦的情绪，而震怒之日的痕迹呢也都是经常出现。虽然这个乐章呢是以比较弱的音量为主，但是压迫感呢仍然是挥之不去。中提琴会为第三个乐章揭开序幕的，回音音型在这里变得伤感，单簧管跟着奏出起伏不定的柔和主题。第四个乐章开头的回音音型就好像爆炸一样，辉煌的震怒之日随即响起，也都加上铜管乐号角曲和敲击乐。在辉煌的震怒之日过后，会听到一段活力充沛的舞曲。阵间我哋就听下呢一首拉赫曼尼诺夫嘅第一交响曲啦，会由园丁指挥香港管弦乐团演奏。
1: Those who believe that Rachmaninoff's First Symphony is actually something of a masterpiece will claim that its failure in 1897 was mostly due to its being ahead of its time. In a country where symphonic music was associated with broad sweeping melodies and deep profound emotions typified by the symphonies of Tchaikovsky, a work which deliberately avoided melody for its own sake, and indeed almost wholly built around a single theme, the Dies Irae, through which ran a disturbing and unrelenting mood of menace, would be rejected as dangerously radical and wholly out of place in the comfortable surroundings of a great concert hall.The very opening of the first movement reeks of vengeance and menace, with a turn that here resembles almost a snarl. Unison strings and set out the Dies Irae. Even at its most lyrical, this movement can never shake off its overriding mood of menace and simmering violence. The turn beginning the second movement is decidedly anguished, and the subsequent music is full of nervous energy with frequent allusions to the Dies Irae, often in major key, and the menace masterfully conveyed in its orchestral colors. Violas introduce the third movement with a pained version of the turn. Despite the opportunities for lush harmonies and deeply romantic gestures, Rachmaninoff chooses sparse, desolate, and occasionally menacing dark orchestral figures, often alluding to the opening term or the Dies Irae. The fourth movement explodes with its opening turn, leading into a blazing statement of the Dies Irae, complete with fanfare brass and crashing percussion. Dance-like ideas permeate, sometimes bursting in true Russian style with frenetic energy, at others, exotic and sensuous, before a mighty crash of the gong, which stops the orchestra dead in its tracks. The menacing Dies Irae returns to bring the work to its devastating conclusion. Let's listen and judge for ourselves Rachmaninoff's Symphony No. 1 in D minor, Opus 13, performed by our Hong Kong Philharmonic Orchestra, led by Yuan Deng.

0: We were just enjoying Rachmaninoff's Symphony No. 1 in D minor, Opus 13, performed by our Hong Kong Philharmonic Orchestra, led by Yuan Ding. A special shout out to Concertmaster Leung Kin Fong for his brilliant playing and leadership in this performance.
1: 最后这个乐章呢，音乐的情绪是经历过一些转折的。在最后呢，我们听到充满压迫感的震怒之日再现，音乐呢以沉重的步伐结束了。我们听到香港管弦乐团在园丁的指挥之下带来拉赫曼尼诺夫的 D 小调第一交响曲作品13，这首作品最初是首演失败的，不过来到今天

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1: And with that, this concert on Foreign National Day concert comes to a close.This concert was presented by the Hong Kong Philharmonic Society Limited and recorded on the 24th of September 2026 at the Hong Kong Cultural Center Concert Hall. The recording engineer was Homan Y, and your presenters were myself, Cleo Liang, and my colleague Tina Ma. The producer was Tina Ma. Thank you for listening, and goodbye!
0: 今场音乐会会在下个星期三10月7号下午3点钟在第四台重播。
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0: 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Before our next regularly scheduled program begins, let's listen to excerpts from Walter Niemann's Alt China, Old China, O62, performed by pianist Lydia Maria Bader.
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1: We were just listening to excerpts from Walter Niemann's Alt China, Old China, O62, performed by pianist Lydia Marie Botter. Don't step away, we'll be right back with more of the music you love.
2: Ngọc sinh yào yang, chuan gu gum. Joy day guang mao, gong hui hang. San zhou dai day, chong yum wan. Zhou zhou yun yun, gai go chang.乐在神州，逢星期日早上8点，香港电台第4台。

0: RTHK, the news at 10 with Azam Khan. Crowds gathered along both sides of Victoria Harbour to enjoy a dazzling fireworks display celebrating the 77th anniversary of the founding of the People's Republic of China. Featuring various patterns of the sun with the theme Eternal Radiance, fireworks in bloom illuminating our country, the display began at 8 p.m. and was divided into 8 segments involving more than 30,000 firing shells. The second scene was the highlight of the show, showcasing variations in the pattern of the sun to symbolize warmth, energy, and hope. Meanwhile, National Day saw a wide variety of deals and offers in Hong Kong today, with people capitalizing on half-price movie tickets to discounts at more than 3,800 eateries across the city. This diner, who enjoyed 30% off lunch, said the low price encouraged people to stay in the city during the holidays.
1: People travel to the mainland, usually because of the cheaper price and better service there. If local restaurants offer lower prices, people will be attracted to stay in Hong Kong, sparing them from the long journey to the mainland.
0: The MTR gave away 77,000 electronic single journey tickets via a lucky draw, while the public get to enjoy free travel on trams and select ferry routes, along with complimentary admission to LCSD recreational facilities. Transport Minister Mabel Chan says West Kowloon Station is expected to see a passenger flow of more than 130,000 today. She spoke to reporters at the station.
2: In the coming days until October 3rd, we expect not only southbound visitor flows, but also northbound travelers. There will be two-way traffic. We have just observed the situation at the arrival gates for inbound travelers. We have put queue and crowd diversion arrangements in place and added many signs and deployed staff members to handle travelers' inquiries.

0: Into the Asian Games in Nagoya, where Hong Kong, China have racked up more medals. The SAR's Chu Tsun Wai took silver in the men's Omnium event at the Asian Games, marking the team's second silver at the Yuzhou Velodrome on the same day. Earlier, Hong Kong, China cyclists Cici Li and Chloe Leung also claimed silver in the women's Madison event. Meanwhile, the SAR also bagged a silver and a bronze medal at skiff sailing events. Some tennis, and home favorite Zheng Xinwen has beaten qualifier Shi Han 7-6-4, 6-6-2 in an all-Chinese clash in the women's singles first round of the China Open on National Day. Zheng starts her home campaign after a quarterfinal finish at the U.S. Open. She will next face fifth seed Anna Kalinskaya in the second round. Meanwhile, since the U.S. imposed a devastating fuel blockade on Cuba in January, on top of existing sanctions, blackouts across the island nation now regularly surpass 24 hours. It's hampered refrigeration and further crippling the country's water infrastructure. In the capital, Havana, water and power shortages are increasingly disrupting daily lives and sparking concerns over the spread of waterborne diseases. Some families say they've gone weeks without water.
1: Here, because of the water situation, since it doesn't come in and they don't provide it, people are going out to the street to get water in some places where water does come in and they can provide water to people. Some people boil it, but others don't. And that's why there have been so many problems with hepatitis and other diseases, because people don't know where the water comes from.
2: This is really affecting me because I have two boys. And in a household with two boys, you really need water. Water is essential. What am I supposed to do?
0: A look at the weather, becoming cloudy with a few showers and thunderstorms, with the showers being heavier in some areas tomorrow, temperatures ranging between 27 and 31 degrees, light winds becoming moderate east to northeasterlies. Looking ahead, it'll still be a few showers over the weekend. The weather will be brighter early to midweek next week. It'll be slightly cooler in the morning, with a minimum temperature falling to about 24 to 25 degrees. Thunderstorm warning is in effect. Current temperature 30 degrees, relative humidity 78%. The news from RTHK.
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Moments of intensity, moments of blitheness. Heavy or light-hearted, our moment-to-moment program features fine music across borders, timelines, and genres. On Monday afternoons, 3 to 5 p.m., tune in to Moment Musical for thoughts of great minds with beautiful tones and memorable moments, always on Radio 4.

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0: RTHK, the news at 11 with Todd Harding. The top stories: stunning fireworks light up Victoria Harbour, celebrating National Day. Hong Kongers enjoy a wide variety of deals and offers across the city. And all spots to visit the Po Pin Chau Trail in Sai Kung until October the 6th are snapped up. Crowds gathered along both sides of Victoria Harbour to enjoy a dazzling fireworks display this evening, celebrating the 77th anniversary of the founding of the People's Republic of China. Featuring various patterns of the sun with the theme Eternal Radiance Fireworks in Bloom, Illuminating Our Country, the display began at 8 p.m. and was divided into 8 segments involving more than 30,000 firing shells. The second scene was the highlight of the show, showcasing variations in the pattern of the sun to symbolise warmth, energy and hope. Earlier, Chief Executive John Lee marked National Day with a speech at the Hong Kong Convention and Exhibition Centre in Wan Chai. He was speaking at a reception following this morning's flag-raising ceremony in Golden Bohemia Square.
1: Over the past 77 years, the Chinese nation has achieved a historic leap from standing up to growing prosperous, and then to becoming strong. Today, China has become the world's largest manufacturing nation, the largest trader in goods, and the largest producer of scientific research output, and it plays a pivotal role in international affairs.
0: Meanwhile, National Day saw a wide variety of deals and offers in Hong Kong, with people enjoying everything from half-price movie tickets to discounts at more than 3,800 eateries across the city. This diner, who enjoyed 30% off lunch, said the low prices encouraged people to stay in the city during the holidays.
2: People travel to the mainland, usually because of the cheaper price and better service there. If local restaurants offer lower prices, people will be attracted to stay in Hong Kong, sparing them from the long journey to the mainland.
0: The MTR gave away 77,000 electronic single-journey tickets via a lucky draw, while the public got to enjoy free travel on some trams and selected ferry routes, along with complimentary admission to LCSD recreational facilities. The Hong Kong SAR's first astronaut, Lai Ka-ying, sent her National Day greetings via a video played at the reception. She's currently aboard the Tiangong space station.

0: National Day Golden Week holiday, helped in part by the proximity this year of the Mid-Autumn Festival. Hong Kong Tourism Association Executive Director Timothy Choi said mainland residents could take 3 days of holiday and get a 13-day break.
1: Initially, there weren't that many days of holidays. But as the Mid-Autumn Festival fell close, travelers did not have to rush to Hong Kong on October 1st or 2nd. Ultimately, we welcomed a greater number of visitors during the period. This will definitely benefit our tourism sector as well as other related industries.
0: All tickets for visiting the Po Pin Chau Trail in Sai Kung East Country Park until October the 6th have been snapped up. Mickey Lai, director of the Agriculture, Fisheries and Conservation Department, says officers will be flexible if people show up without a reservation while ensuring everyone's safety.
2: We know that many visitors came all the way here. We hope they won't go home empty-handed. We will try to let visitors head to the trail whenever possible.
0: And the weather forecast becoming cloudy with a few showers and thunderstorms. Showers will be heavier in some areas tomorrow. Temperatures in the region of 27 to 31 degrees with light winds becoming moderate east to northeasterlies tomorrow. Still a few more showers over the weekend, but the weather will become brighter early to midweek next week. It'll be slightly cooler in the mornings with minimum temperatures falling to about 24 or 25 degrees. Currently at the observatory, the temperature is 30 degrees Celsius. Relative humidity now stands at 80%. Please be advised the thunderstorm warning is now in force. 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The time is coming up to 5 minutes past 11.
3: Hong Kong's first five-year plan and the 2026 policy address have been announced.
4: The five-year plan is a blueprint for development, proactively aligning with the national 15th five-year plan. The policy address is an annual implementation roadmap outlining key measures for each year.
3: Hong Kong will boost its international advantages, expedite development of the northern metropolis, and improve people's livelihood.
4: A strategic vision for a bright new era, driving reform and boosting development, unleashing opportunities and enhancing livelihood.
5: Hong Kong's five-year plan is announced. We will develop a high-end R&D, advanced manufacturing, and modern services industry chain in the Greater Bay Area, develop cross-boundary railway projects and the interconnectivity of computing infrastructure, promote the mutual recognition of qualifications, facilitate cross-boundary flow of factors, enhance talent cultivation and exchanges, and cross-boundary health and elderly services, deepen regional cooperation with mainland cities, closely involve in the Belt and Road Initiative.
6: Yachusi, young Bay Sung Jung Git Yalaxi, Dahoi, Sanja Jangzi, Fung Sinki Yatsi, Pongman, Mzi Chet, Chick Gawing, Yalaxi.

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0: Johannes Brahms considered the publication of Bach's complete works beginning in 1850 one of the most important events of his lifetime. We've been listening to pianist Murray Pariah performing The Courant.
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There is a type of glasses that most people would have a chance to wear. Sunglasses. Even if you don't need any sight correction, you may wear them when you are doing outdoor activities. Sunglasses help to protect our eyes from the strong sunlight, while some also filter the ultraviolet UV light. Last year on a trip, we were trying to give out sunglasses to a group of people living in the highland areas in the western part of China. Yet in their culture, it is still a taboo to wear sunglasses. As this group is always exposed to strong sunlight, the eyesight of the elderly was generally quite poor. We tried to explain to the high school students

about the protective function of sunglasses, but we guess they may never wear them due to the taboo. That experience made me think what the Bible says about spiritual protection. Jesus said he will give us an advocate to help us and be with us forever, and that's the Spirit of Truth. John 14:17 says, "The world cannot accept him, because it neither sees him nor knows him. But you know him, for he lives with you and will be with you." The Spirit of Truth is like sunglasses, which protects us at times and also helps filtering what is right or wrong for us. However, not everyone knows or accepts this, as people may still have misconceptions about it. Romans 8:26 says, "In the same way, the Spirit helps us in our weakness."

0: RTHK, the news at 12 with Todd Harding. Crowds gathered on both sides of Victoria Harbour to enjoy a dazzling fireworks display celebrating the 77th anniversary of the founding of the People's Republic of China. Azam Khan reports.
1: With the theme Eternal Radiance, Fireworks in Bloom, Illuminating Our Country, the display began at 8 p.m. and was divided into eight segments involving more than 30,000 firing shells. The second scene was the highlight of the show, showcasing variations in the pattern of the sun to symbolize warmth, energy, and hope.
0: Meanwhile, National Day saw a wide variety of deals and offers in Hong Kong, with people enjoying everything from half-price movie tickets to discounts at more than 3,800 eateries. This diner, who enjoyed 30% off her lunch, said the low prices encourage people to stay in the city during the holidays.
2: People travel to the mainland, usually because of the cheaper price and better service there. If local restaurants offer lower prices, people will be attracted to stay in Hong Kong, sparing them from the long journey to the mainland.
0: The MTR gave away 77,000 single-journey tickets via a lucky draw, while the public got to enjoy free travel on some trams and selected ferry routes, along with complimentary admission to LCSD recreational facilities. All tickets for visiting the Pol Pin Chau Trail in Sai Kung East Country Park until October the 6th have been snapped up. Mickey Lai, the director of the Agriculture, Fisheries and Conservation Department, says officers will be flexible if people show up without a reservation while ensuring everyone's safety.
3: We know that many visitors came all the way here. We hope they won't go home empty-handed. We will try to let visitors head to the trail whenever possible.
0: Turning now to the Asian Games in Nagoya, where Hong Kong, China have racked up more medals. As Natalie Ching reports, the SAR bagged three silver medals and two bronzes across a range of different disciplines.
4: Sailors Emily Poulsen and Tiffany Mack won silver in the women's skiff. In the men's skiff, Akita Sakai and Russell Ellsworth took bronze with 23 net points, while the national team claimed gold. In the velodrome, cycling stars Cecily Lee and Chloe Lai narrowly defeated the national team in the women's medicine, securing silver. Teammate Chu Chunwei, meanwhile, took home a silver medal in the men's omni. On the court, the squash squad continued to shine. The women's team eliminated India 2-1 to advance, while the men's team fell 1-2 to Pakistan and secured a bronze.
0: In tennis, Hong Kong's top tennis player Coleman Wong defeated his Thai opponent to reach the final four, while women's doubles duo Yudis Chong and Cody Wong also advanced to the semis. Giant pandas at Chongqing Zoo have enjoyed a specially prepared National Day feast, with food arranged into festive messages and piles of snow provided for play. Keepers used apples, carrots and bamboo shoots to form Chinese characters, saying happy

0: But others don't, and that's why there have been so many problems with hepatitis and other diseases, because people don't know where the water comes from.
1: This is really affecting me because I have two boys, and in a household with two boys, you really need water. Water is essential. What am I supposed to do?
2: To the weather forecast, becoming cloudy with a few showers and thunderstorms. Showers will be heavier in some areas later on. Temperatures in the region of 27 to 31 degrees with light winds becoming moderate east to northeasterlies. Still a few more showers over the weekend, but the weather will become brighter early to midweek next week. It'll be slightly cooler in the mornings with the minimum temperature falling to about 24 or 25 degrees. Currently at the observatory, the temperature is 30 degrees Celsius. Relative humidity stands at 78%. And that's the news, sports and weather from RTHK.

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1: Welcome to Night Music. I'm Leanne Nichols. In this hour, we'll be listening to a Wild Rose by Edvard McDowell and performed by the Philadelphia Orchestra conducted by Eugene Ormandy. And following that, Kinderszenen Opus 15 by Robert Schumann, played by the pianist Leif of Angers. And finally, an excerpt from Gustav Mahler's Symphony No. 3 in D minor, What the Angels Tell Me, sung by the alto Marjorie Thomas with the Tölz Boys Choir and Bavarian Radio Symphony Orchestra and Women's Chorus, conducted by Raphael Kubelik.

Night Music, you just heard The Six Romantic Scenes by Enrique Granados and performed on the piano by Alicia de la Rocca. And before then, you heard The Serenade by Fritz Kreisler, performed by the violinist Shlomo Mintz with Jeffen Bronfman on the piano.

0: RTHK, the news at 1 with Todd Harding. Crowds gathered on both sides of Victoria Harbour yesterday evening to enjoy a dazzling fireworks display celebrating the 77th anniversary of the founding of the People's Republic of China. Azam Khan reports.
1: The stunning fireworks featured various patterns of the sun with the theme Eternal Radiance, Fireworks in Bloom, Illuminating Our Country. The display began at 8 p.m. and was divided into 8 segments involving more than 30,000 firing shells. The second scene was the highlight of the show, showcasing variations in the pattern of the sun to symbolize warmth, energy, and hope.
0: National Day saw a wide variety of deals and offers in Hong Kong, with people enjoying everything from half-price movie tickets to discounts at more than 3,800 eateries. This diner, who enjoyed 30% off her lunch, said the low prices encourage people to stay in the city during the holidays.
2: People travel to the mainland, usually because of the cheaper price and better service there. If local restaurants offer lower prices, people will be attracted to stay in Hong Kong, sparing them from the long journey to the mainland.
0: The MTR gave away 77,000 single journey tickets via a lucky draw, while the public got to enjoy free travel on some trams and selected ferry routes, along with complimentary admission to LCSD recreational facilities. All tickets for visiting the Poh Pin Chow Trail in Sai Kung East Country Park until October the 6th have been snapped up. Mickey Lai, the director of the Agriculture, Fisheries and Conservation Department, says officers will be flexible if people show up without a reservation while ensuring everyone's safety.
3: We know that many visitors came all the way here. We hope they won't go home empty-handed. We will try to let visitors head to the trail whenever possible.
0: Turning now to the Asian Games in Nagoya, where Hong Kong, China have racked up more medals. As Natalie Ching reports, the SAR bagged 3 silver medals and 2 bronzes across a range of different sports.
4: Sailors Emily Poulsen and Tiffany Mack won silver in the women's skiff. In the men's skiff, Akita Sakai and Russell Ellsworth took bronze with 23 net points, while the national team claimed gold. In the velodrome, cycling stars Cecily Lee and Chloe Lai narrowly defeated the national team in the women's medicine, securing silver. Teammate Chu Chunwei, meanwhile, took home a silver medal in the men's omnium. On the court, the squash squad continued to shine. The women's team eliminated India 2-1 to advance, while the men's team fell 1-2 to Pakistan and secured a bronze.
0: In tennis, Hong Kong's top tennis player Coleman Wong defeated his Thai opponent to reach the Final Four, while women's doubles duo Yudis Chong and Cody Wong also advanced to the semis. Giant pandas at Chongqing Zoo have enjoyed a specially prepared National Day feast, with food arranged into festive messages and piles of snow provided for play. Keepers used apples, carrots and bamboo shoots to form Chinese characters saying Happy National Day and other greetings as part of the annual's holiday enrichment activities. Turning overseas, since the US imposed a devastating fuel blockade on Cuba in January on top of existing sanctions, blackouts across the island nation now regularly last for more than 24 hours. It's hampered refrigeration and further crippled the country's water infrastructure. In the capital Havana, water and power shortages are increasingly disrupting daily lives and sparking concerns over the spread of waterborne diseases. Some families say they've gone weeks without clean water.
5: Here, because of the water situation, since it doesn't come in and they don't provide it, people are going out to the street to get water in some places where water does come in and they can provide water to people. Some people boil it, but others don't, and that's why there have been so many problems.

winds becoming moderate east to northeasterlies. Still a few more showers over the weekend, but the weather will become brighter early to midweek next week, and it'll be slightly cooler in the mornings, with the minimum temperature falling to about 24 or 25 degrees. Currently at the observatory, the temperature is 29 degrees Celsius. Relative humidity now stands at 79%. That's the news and weather from RTHK.

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1: Welcome to Night Music. I'm Leanne Nichols. Coming up in this hour, we'll be listening to the prelude from Suite in B-flat major, HWV 434, by George Friedrich Handel and performed by the harpsichordist Trevor Pinnich. Following that, we'll hear Benjamin Britten's Simple Symphony with the London Chamber Orchestra, conducted by Christopher Warren Green. And finally, the second movement from the Piano Concerto No. 2 in F minor by Friedrich Chopin, and performed on the piano by Dang Tai-sun with the 18th Century Orchestra, conducted by Franz Bruggen. Enjoy.

Night music, you heard the first movement from the Violin Sonata No. 1 in D Major by Ludwig van Beethoven, with Pinkus Zukerman on the violin, accompanied by Mark Niekerd on piano. And finally, Scherzo Fantastique by Igor Stravinsky, in a recording by the New York Philharmonic Orchestra, conducted by Pierre Boulez.

0: RTHK, the news at 2 with Todd Harding. Crowds gathered on both sides of Victoria Harbour yesterday evening to enjoy a dazzling fireworks display celebrating the 77th anniversary of the founding of the People's Republic of China. Azam Khan reports.
1: The stunning fireworks featured various patterns of the sun with the theme Eternal Radiance, Fireworks in Bloom, Illuminating Our Country. The display began at 8 p.m. and was divided into 8 segments involving more than 30,000 firing shells. The second scene was the highlight of the show, showcasing variations in the pattern of the sun to symbolize warmth, energy, and hope.
0: National Day saw a wide variety of deals and offers in Hong Kong, with people enjoying everything from half-price movie tickets to discounts at more than 3,800 eateries. This diner, who enjoyed 30% off her lunch, said the low prices encourage people to stay in the city during the holidays.
2: People travel to the mainland, usually because of the cheaper price and better service there. If local restaurants offer lower prices, people will be attracted to stay in Hong Kong, sparing them from the long journey to the mainland.
0: The MTR gave away 77,000 single journey tickets via a lucky draw, while the public got to enjoy free travel on some trams and selected ferry routes, along with complimentary admission to LCSD recreational facilities. All tickets for visiting the Pol Pin Chau Trail in Sai Kung East Country Park until October the 6th have been snapped up. Mickey Lai, the director of the Agriculture, Fisheries and Conservation Department, says officers will be flexible if people show up without a reservation while ensuring everyone's safety.
3: We know that many visitors came all the way here. We hope they won't go home empty-handed. We will try to let visitors head to the trail whenever possible.
0: Turning now to the Asian Games in Nagoya, where Hong Kong, China have racked up more medals. As Natalie Ching reports, the SAR bagged 3 silver medals and 2 bronzes across a range of different sports.
4: Sailors Emily Poulsen and Tiffany Mack won silver in the women's skiff. In the men's skiff, Akita Sakai and Russell Ellsworth took bronze with 23 net points, while the national team claimed gold. In the velodrome, cycling stars Cecile Lee and Chloe Lai narrowly defeated the national team in the women's medicine, securing silver. Teammate Chu Chunwei, meanwhile, took home a silver medal in the men's omnium. On the court, the squash squad continued to shine. The women's team eliminated India 2-1 to advance, while the men's team fell 1-2 to Pakistan and secured a bronze.
0: In tennis, Hong Kong's top player Colman Wong defeated his Thai opponent to reach the final four, while women's doubles duo Yudis Chong and Cody Wong also advanced to the semis. Giant pandas at Chongqing Zoo have enjoyed a specially prepared National Day feast, with food arranged into festive messages and piles of snow provided for play. Keepers used apples, carrots and bamboo shoots to form Chinese characters saying Happy National Day and other greetings as part of the animals' holiday enrichment activities. Turning overseas, since the US imposed a devastating fuel blockade on Cuba in January, on top of existing sanctions, blackouts across the island nation regularly last for more than 24 hours. It's hampered refrigeration and further crippled the country's water infrastructure. In the capital, Havana, water and power shortages are increasingly disrupting daily lives and sparking concerns over the spread of waterborne diseases. Some families say they've gone weeks without clean water.
5: Here, because of the water situation, since it doesn't come in and they don't provide it, people are going out to the street to get water in some places where water does come in and they can provide water to people. Some people boil it, but others don't. And that's why there have been so many problems with hepatitis and other diseases, because people don't know where the water comes from.
2: This is really affecting me because I have 2 boys. And in a household with 2 boys, you really need water. Water is essential. What am I supposed to do?
0: To the weather forecast, mainly cloudy with a few showers and squally thunderstorms. Showers will be heavier in some areas. Temperatures

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1: Thanks for joining us for Night Music. I'm Cleo Leung. The program this evening will begin with three enchanting works. First, we will hear Henry Purcell's Ah, Belinda, I Am Pressed from Dido and Aeneas, performed by mezzo-soprano Teresa Berganza with the Luzon Instrumental Ensemble led by Michel Corbos. Following that, we will hear Gioachino Rossini's Sonata for Quartet No. 1 in G Major, performed by flutist Peter Lucas Groff with the Carmina Trio. Finally, we will hear the third movement of Wolfgang Amadeus Mozart's Piano Concerto No. 27 in B-flat Major, performed by pianist András Schiff with the Salzburg Mozarteum Camerata Academica, led by Sander Wey. Please enjoy.

We have just heard an order Zhao Chenglong's The Red Lantern, performed by Lam Si Kwan on Dizi with the Guangzhou Elite Orchestra, followed by Sergei Prokofiev's Classical Symphony No. 1, performed by the Paris National Opera Orchestra, conducted by Philippe Jordan. And finally, concluding with Johann Sebastian Bach's Allemande from his Cello Suite No. 1 in G major, performed by cellist Jean-Guihen Keras.

RTHK, the news at 3 with Todd Harding. Crowds gathered on both sides of Victoria Harbour yesterday evening to enjoy a dazzling fireworks display.

0: celebrating the 77th anniversary of the founding of the People's Republic of China. Azam Khan reports.
1: The stunning fireworks featured various patterns of the sun, with the theme Eternal Radiance, Fireworks in Bloom, illuminating our country. The display began at 8 p.m. and was divided into 8 segments involving more than 30,000 firing shells. The second scene was the highlight of the show, showcasing variations in the pattern of the sun to symbolize warmth, energy, and hope.
0: National Day saw a wide variety of deals and offers in Hong Kong, with people enjoying everything from half-price movie tickets to discounts at more than 3,800 eateries. This diner, who enjoyed 30% off her lunch, said the low prices encourage people to stay in the city during the holidays.
2: People travel to the mainland, usually because of the cheaper price and better service there. If local restaurants offer lower prices, people will be attracted to stay in Hong Kong, sparing them from the long journey to the mainland.
0: The MTR gave away 77,000 single journey tickets via a lucky draw, while the public got to enjoy free travel on some trams and selected ferry routes, along with complimentary admission to LCSD recreational facilities. All tickets for visiting the Po Pin Chau Trail in Sai Kung East Country Park until October the 6th have been snapped up. Mickey Lai, director of the Agriculture, Fisheries and Conservation Department, says officers will be flexible if people show up without a reservation while ensuring everyone's safety.
3: We know that many visitors came all the way here. We hope they won't go home empty-handed. We will try to let visitors head to the trail whenever possible.
0: Turning now to the Asian Games in Nagoya, where Hong Kong, China have racked up more medals. As Natalie Ching reports, the SAR bagged 3 silver medals and 2 bronzes across a range of different sports.
4: Sailors Emily Poulsen and Tiffany Mack won silver in the women's skiff. In the men's skiff, Akita Sakai and Russell Ellsworth took bronze with 23 net points, while the national team claimed gold. In the velodrome, cycling stars Cici Lee and Chloe Lai narrowly defeated the national team in the women's medicine, securing silver. Teammate Chu Chunwei, meanwhile, took home a silver medal in the men's omnium. On the court, the squash squad continued to shine. The women's team eliminated India 2-1 to advance, while the men's team fell 1-2 to Pakistan and secured a bronze.
0: In tennis, Hong Kong's top player Coleman Wong defeated his Thai opponent to reach the final four, while women's doubles duo Yudis Chong and Cody Wong also advanced to the semis. Giant pandas at Chongqing Zoo have enjoyed a specially prepared National Day feast, with food arranged into festive messages and piles of snow provided for play. Keepers used apples, carrots and bamboo shoots to form Chinese characters saying Happy National Day and other greetings as part of the animals' holiday enrichment activities. Turning overseas, since the US imposed a devastating fuel blockade on Cuba in January on top of existing sanctions, blackouts across the island nation regularly last for more than 24 hours. It's hampered refrigeration and further crippled the country's water infrastructure. In the capital, Havana, water and power shortages are increasingly disrupting daily lives and sparking concerns over the spread of waterborne diseases. Some families say they've gone weeks without clean water.
5: Here, because of the water situation, since it doesn't come in and they don't provide it, people are going out to the street to get water in some places where water does come in and they can provide water to people. Some people boil it, but others don't. And that's why there have been so many problems with hepatitis and other diseases, because people don't know where the water comes from.
2: This is really affecting me because I have 2 boys. And in a household with 2 boys, you really need water. Water is essential. What am I supposed to do?
0: And the weather forecast, mainly cloudy with a few showers and squally thunderstorms. Showers will be heavier in some areas. Temperatures in the region of 27 to 31 degrees, with light winds becoming moderate east to northeasterlies. Still a few more showers over the weekend, but the weather will become brighter early to midweek next week. And it'll be slightly cooler in the mornings, with a minimum temperature of about 24 or 25 degrees. Currently at the observatory, the temperature is 29 degrees Celsius, relative humidity now at 80%. That's the news and weather from RTHK.

Welcome to Night Music. I'm Cleo Leung. For our listening pleasure, we have three delightful works to begin our audio journey. First, we will hear members from Le Cor d'Orphée performing George Frederick Handel's Allegro for Violin and Harpsichord, followed by Ferdinando Carulli's Guitar Concerto in A Major performed by guitarist Pepe Romero with the Academy of St. Martin in the Fields led by Iona Brown. Finally, we will hear soprano Joan Sutherland with the London Symphony Orchestra led by Richard Bonning performing Carl Maria von Weber's Through Clouds Obscure from Der Freischütz. Please enjoy.

We have just heard in order the second movement of Peter Tchaikovsky's Little Russian Symphony No. 2, performed by the USSR State Symphony Orchestra, conducted by Yevgeny Svetlanov, followed by Gabriel Fauré's Mirage, Opus 113, performed by bass baritone Thierry Félix with pianist Erika Guillomar, and finally concluding with Jack Mason's arrangement of Lee Harline's When You Wish Upon a Star, performed by the Boston Pops Orchestra, conducted by Arthur Fiedler.

0: RTHK, the news at 4 with Todd Harding. Crowds gathered on both sides of Victoria Harbour yesterday evening to enjoy a dazzling fireworks display, celebrating the 77th anniversary of the founding of the People's Republic of China. Azam Khan reports.
1: The stunning fireworks featured various patterns of the sun, with the theme Eternal Radiance, Fireworks in Bloom, illuminating our country. The display began at 8 p.m. and was divided into 8 segments involving more than 30,000 firing shells. The second scene was the highlight of the show, showcasing variations in the pattern of the sun to symbolize warmth, energy, and hope.
0: National Day saw a wide variety of deals and offers in Hong Kong, with people enjoying everything from half-price movie tickets to discounts at more than 3,800 eateries.

0: This diner, who enjoyed 30% off her lunch, said the low prices encourage people to stay in the city during the holidays.
1: People travel to the mainland, usually because of the cheaper price and better service there. If local restaurants offer lower prices, people will be attracted to stay in Hong Kong, sparing them from the long journey to the mainland.
0: The MTR gave away 77,000 single journey tickets via a lucky draw, while the public got to enjoy free travel on some trams and selected ferry routes, along with complimentary admission to LCSD recreational facilities. All tickets for visiting the Po Pin Chow Trail in Sai Kung East Country Park until October the 6th have been snapped up. Mickey Lai, director of the Agriculture, Fisheries and Conservation Department, says officers will be flexible if people show up without a reservation while ensuring everyone's safety.
2: We know that many visitors came all the way here. We hope they won't go home empty-handed. We will try to let visitors head to the trail whenever possible.
0: Overseas, Iranian President Masoud Pezeshkian says his country will never shy away from dialogue with the US as Tehran considers the US response to its latest proposal to resurrect the collapsed ceasefire in the Gulf. Pezeshkian made the comments at a meeting with Iranian business owners and entrepreneurs.
3: We have not shied away from dialogue, nor have we ever done so. To tell the truth, they wanted to destroy Iran. They were not seeking to engage in dialogue.
0: With the US-Israeli war against Iran now entering its eighth month, Iran put forward a proposal last week under which the United States would lift its blockade of Iranian ports and Iran would reopen the disrupted Strait of Hormuz within 7 days. But US President Donald Trump said on Sunday he had rejected the proposal. Russian President Vladimir Putin says it's impossible to be sure that weapons of mass destruction will never be used and stressed the need to prevent such a scenario. He was speaking to the Valdai Forum of International Russia Experts in Moscow.
4: Arrogance, self-assurance form the core of escalation. This is a path to the edge of an abyss, especially today, when the arsenals of the world's leading powers include weapons capable of destroying all life on Earth, or at least bring the Earth to a critical state. Can we be sure that these weapons of mass destruction will never be used? Of course not. We all know a famous saying, if a rifle hangs on a wall in a scene at the beginning of a show, it will most definitely be fired after all. We should keep it in mind and avoid it.
0: To sports news, and at the Asian Games in Nagoya, where Hong Kong, China have racked up more medals. As Natalie Ching reports, the SAR bagged 3 silver medals and 2 bronzes across a range of different sports.
5: Sailors Emily Paulson and Tiffany Mack won silver in the women's skiff. In the men's skiff, Akita Sakai and Russell Ellsworth took bronze with 23 net points, while the national team claimed gold. In the velodrome, cycling stars Cecile Lee and Chloe Lai narrowly defeated the national team in the women's medicine, securing silver. Teammate Chu Chunwei, meanwhile, took home a silver medal in the men's omnium. On the court, the squash squad continued to shine. The women's team eliminated India 2-1 to advance, while the men's team fell 1-2 to Pakistan and secured a bronze.
0: To the weather forecast, mainly cloudy with a few showers and squally thunderstorms. Showers will be heavier in some areas. Temperatures in the region of 27 to 31 degrees, with light winds becoming moderate east to northeasterlies. Still a few more showers over the weekend, but the weather will become brighter early to midweek next week. It'll be slightly cooler in the mornings as well, with the minimum temperature falling to about 24 or 25 degrees. Currently at the observatory, the temperature is 29 degrees Celsius. Relative humidity now stands at 81%. That's the news and weather from RTHK.

We just heard Ballade No. 3 in A-flat major by Frédéric Chopin, performed by Seong-Jin Cho on the piano, and Antonin Dvorak's Miniatures, performed by the Budapest Festival Orchestra, led by Ivan Fischer, and Claude Michel Schoenberg's Bring Him Home from Les Misérables, with Alfie Bo, tenor, and the Danish National Chamber Orchestra, led by James Morgan. You've been listening to Night Music.

0: RTHK, the news at 5 with Todd Harding. Crowds gathered on both sides of Victoria Harbour yesterday evening to enjoy a dazzling fireworks display celebrating the 77th anniversary of the founding of the People's Republic of China. Azam Khan reports.
1: The stunning fireworks featured various patterns of the sun with the theme Eternal Radiance, Fireworks in Bloom, Illuminating Our Country. The display began at 8 p.m. and was divided into 8 segments involving more than 30,000 firing shells. The second scene was the highlight of the show, showcasing variations in the pattern of the sun to symbolize warmth, energy, and hope.
0: National Day saw a wide variety of deals and offers in Hong Kong, with people enjoying everything from half-price movie tickets to discounts at more than 3,800 eateries. This diner, who enjoyed 30% off her lunch, said the low prices encourage people to stay in the city during the holidays.
2: People travel to the mainland, usually because of the cheaper price and better service there. If local restaurants offer lower prices, people will be attracted to stay in Hong Kong, sparing them from the long journey to the mainland.
0: The MTR gave away 77,000 single journey tickets via a lucky draw, while the public got to enjoy free travel on some trams and selected ferry routes, along with complimentary admission to LCSD recreational facilities. All tickets for visiting the Polpin Chow Trail in Sai Kung East Country Park until

0: October the 6th have been snapped up. Mickey Lai, the director of the Agriculture, Fisheries and Conservation Department, says officers will be flexible if people show up without a reservation while ensuring everyone's safety.
1: We know that many visitors came all the way here. We hope they won't go home empty-handed. We will try to let visitors head to the trail whenever possible.
0: Turning overseas, Iranian President Masoud Pezeshkian says his country will never shy away from dialogue with the U.S. as Tehran considers the U.S. response to its latest proposal to resurrect the collapsed ceasefire in the Gulf. Pezeshkian made the comments at a meeting with Iranian business owners and entrepreneurs.
2: We have not shied away from dialogue, nor have we ever done so. To tell the truth, they wanted to destroy Iran. They were not seeking to engage in dialogue.
0: With the U.S.-Israeli war against Iran now entering its eighth month, Iran put forward a proposal last week under which the United States would lift its blockade of Iranian ports and Iran would reopen the disrupted Strait of Hormuz within 7 days. But U.S. President Donald Trump said on Sunday he had rejected the proposal. Russian President Vladimir Putin says it's impossible to be sure that weapons of mass destruction will never be used and stressed the need to prevent such a scenario. He was speaking to the Valdai Forum of International Russia Experts in Moscow.
3: Arrogance, self-assurance form the core of escalation. This is a path to the edge of an abyss, especially today, when the arsenals of the world's leading powers include weapons capable of destroying all life on Earth, or at least bring the Earth to a critical state. Can we be sure that these weapons of mass destruction will never be used? Of course not. We all know a famous saying, if a rifle hangs on a wall in a scene at the beginning of a show, it will most definitely be fired after all. We should keep it in mind and avoid it.
0: To sports, and at the Asian Games in Nagoya, Hong Kong, China have racked up more medals. As Natalie Ching reports, the SAR bagged 3 silver medals and 2 bronzes across a range of different sports.
4: Sailors Emily Paulson and Tiffany Mack won silver in the women's skiff. In the men's skiff, Akita Sakai and Russell Ellsworth took bronze with 23 net points, while the national team claimed gold. In the velodrome, cycling stars Cici Lee and Chloe Lai narrowly defeated the national team in the women's medicine, securing silver. Teammate Chu Chunwei, meanwhile, took home a silver medal in the men's omnium. On the court, the squash squad continued to shine. The women's team eliminated India 2-1 to advance, while the men's team fell 1-2 to Pakistan and secured a bronze.
0: In tennis, Hong Kong's top player Coleman Wong defeated his Thai opponent to reach the final four, while women's doubles pair Yudis Chong and Cody Wong also advanced to the semis. And the weather forecast, mainly cloudy with a few showers and squally thunderstorms. Showers will be heavier in some areas. A high today of about 31 degrees with light winds becoming moderate east to northeasterlies. Still a few more showers over the weekend, but the weather will become brighter early to midweek next week. It'll be slightly cooler in the mornings with the minimum temperature falling to about 24 or 25 degrees. Currently at the observatory, 29 degrees Celsius, relative humidity 77%. News and weather, RTHK.

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1: Welcome to Night Music. I'm Isaac Drosha. We'll begin with music by Liu Mingyuan, On the Grassland, performed by Xiao Baiyong on the Erhu and the Shanghai Chinese Orchestra Chamber Ensemble, led by Ma Shenglong, and Johannes Brahms's Piano Concerto No. 2 in B-flat, the first movement, with Christian Zimmermann on the piano and the Vienna Philharmonic Orchestra, led by Leonard Bernstein.

We just heard music by Franz Schubert, Symphony No. 9 in C Major, the Great Symphony, the Scherzo, performed by the Dresden State Orchestra, led by Giuseppe Sinopoli, and Arvo Pärt's Mirror in the Mirror, with Lisa Batashvili on the violin and Hélène Grimaud on the piano. And finally, James Horner's For the Love of a Princess from Braveheart, with the London Symphony Orchestra, led by James Horner. 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

0: RTHK, the news at 6 with Todd Harding. Iranian President Masoud Pezeshkian says his country will never shy away from dialogue with the US. Tehran is considering the US response to its latest proposal to resurrect the collapsed ceasefire in the Gulf. Tehran has proposed the US lifting its blockade of Iranian ports, while Iran would reopen the Strait of Hormuz within 7 days. US President Donald Trump has rejected the proposal. Pezeshkian was speaking at a meeting with Iranian business owners.
1: We have not shied away from dialogue, nor have we ever done so. To tell the truth, they wanted to destroy Iran. They were not seeking to engage in dialogue.
0: Lawyers for Krista Pike say she is receiving life-saving medical care in hospital after she survived two attempts by Tennessee to execute her with lethal injections. The 50-year-old was sentenced to death for a murder she carried out as a teenager. Tennessee Governor Bill Lee has ordered a review, indefinitely postponing Pike's execution and another scheduled for this year. Randy Spivey is one of her attorneys.
2: The governor's call for an independent review does not go far enough. After having endured solitary confinement for more than 20 years and a full attempt to kill her by lethal injection, Krista has endured punishment greater than any other person in the history of the American death penalty.
0: Britain has started releasing hundreds of prisoners as it seeks to relieve pressure on a prison system that's operating close to full capacity. These men are among some 4,500 offenders due to be released between now and June.
3: Staying out. I will not be coming back to this place, trust me.
4: People are happy because they're getting out early, aren't they? Do you know, but then there's people who've got nowhere to go. People get out of here and they've got nowhere to go, so they just go commit a crime and then go back. Do you know what I mean?
0: Alex Norris is the UK Justice Secretary.
5: We have made significant investments to increase staffing, as I say, to give a wide range of tools, with tags being the most obvious, but also alcohol

0: tagging, restrictions on the ability to, say, go to the football or go out in the nighttime economy. So really strong controls on individuals, you know, backed up by our absolutely brilliant probation staff. That gives us the confidence to make the changes we're making and to make sure we're managing people strongly in the community.
1: Here in Hong Kong, crowds gathered on both sides of Victoria Harbour last night for the National Day fireworks display. Azam Khan reports.
2: The stunning fireworks featured various patterns of the sun, with the theme Eternal Radiance, Fireworks in Bloom, illuminating our country. The display began at 8 p.m. and was divided into 8 segments involving more than 30,000 firing shells. The second scene was the highlight of the show, showcasing variations in the pattern of the sun to symbolize warmth, energy, and hope.
1: National Day saw a wide variety of deals and offers in Hong Kong, with people enjoying everything from half-price movie tickets to discounts at more than 3,800 eateries. This diner, who enjoyed 30% off her lunch, said the low prices encouraged people to stay in the city during the holidays.
3: People travel to the mainland, usually because of the cheaper price and better service there. If local restaurants offer lower prices, people will be attracted to stay in Hong Kong, sparing them from the long journey to the mainland.
1: The MTR gave away 77,000 single journey tickets via a lucky draw, while the public got to enjoy free travel on some trams and selected ferry routes, along with complimentary admission to LCSD recreational facilities. To finance news, shares on Wall Street have recovered from early losses to close higher, with the S&P 500 bouncing from a two-week low as a global bond sell-off reversed course after sending US Treasury yields to multi-decade highs. The S&P 500 rose 0.2% to 7,666. The Dow rose less than 0.1% to 50,927, while the Nasdaq also rose less than 0.1% to 26,872. And the weather forecast, it'll be mainly cloudy with a few showers and squally thunderstorms. Those showers will be heavier in some areas. There'll be a high today of about 31 degrees with light winds that will become moderate east to northeasterlies. Still a few more showers over the weekend, but the weather will become brighter early to midweek next week. And it'll be slightly cooler in the mornings, with the minimum temperature falling to about 24 or 25 degrees. Currently at the observatory, the temperature is 29 degrees Celsius. The relative humidity now stands at 82%. And that's the news and weather from RTHK.

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1: Hello and welcome to Obard. We will begin this hour with Mozart's Concerto for Flute and Harp in C, K299, performed by Emmanuel Pahud and Marie-Pierre Longlemay, with the Berlin Philharmonic conducted by Claudio Abbado.

We've just heard Emmanuel Pahoud, flute, and Marie-Pierre Longlamet, harp, with the Berlin Philharmonic, conducted by Claudio Abbado, with Mozart's Concerto for Flute and Harp in C.K.299. Next in O Bard, Haydn's String Quartet in D, Opus 50, No. 6, The Frog, played by the Juilliard String Quartet.

We have been listening to the Juilliard String Quartet with Haydn's String Quartet in D, Opus 50, No. 6, The Frog. 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

0: RTHK, the news at 7 with Robert Kemp. Police say an estimated 380,000 people watched yesterday's firework display over Victoria Harbour to mark National Day. It featured nearly 32,000 fireworks and 8 themed segments. Shaya Malari is a tourist from the Philippines.
1: I feel so happy and so good about it, and we booked a flight to see the fireworks show because in our country the fireworks show is so short and here it's so long, and the fireworks show has emojis and some hearts that I really, really like because in our country too it's just like not so special unlike here.
0: UK Maritime Trade Operations say a tanker has been hit by an unknown projectile while transiting the Strait of Hormuz, causing a fire. British Navy monitoring body says the crew is reported safe, while damage and any environmental impact are unknown. Iranian President Masoud Pezeshkian says his country will never shy away from dialogue with the US. Tehran is considering the US response to its latest proposal to resurrect the collapsed Gulf ceasefire. Tehran has proposed that the US lift its blockade of Iranian ports, while Iran would reopen the Strait of Hormuz within 7 days. U.S. President Donald Trump has rejected the proposal. Pezeshkian was speaking at a meeting with Iranian business owners.
2: We have not shied away from dialogue, nor have we ever done so. To tell the truth, they wanted to destroy Iran. They were not seeking to engage in dialogue.
0: Israel's Prime Minister Benjamin Netanyahu has met passengers from the Fly Dubai flight that was diverted from its route to Tel Aviv after the co-pilot stabbed the captain. Some helped subdue the attacker and provide aid to the wounded pilot. Second air crew aboard landed the plane safely in Saudi Arabia.
3: You, as a group, will raise the torch on the next Israeli Independence Day. You'll hold it and you'll be the chosen ones among your friends. You hold up a beacon of civic heroism, the likes of which I haven't seen in a long time. It's a tremendous thing. And I mean it on a global level. There's no such thing as this, and this is to the glory of the State of Israel.
0: Russian President Vladimir Putin says Chinese investors may take part in the development of a major copper deposit in Siberia. Speaking at a forum in Moscow, he did not specify which deposit he was referring to.
4: A decision is now due to be put before the Russian government commission, and it looks as though this decision will be favorable regarding one of the largest copper deposits in Russia, and indeed one of the largest in the world. Chinese investors may also get involved there.
0: Canada says it will fast-track the approval process for a new proposed crude oil export pipeline to its west coast. The move is part of Ottawa's bid to diversify the economy away from the United States and lessen the effect of U.S. President Donald Trump's tariffs. Canadian Prime Minister Mark Carney made the announcement in Alberta.
5: Today, we're ready to move forward for Albertans, for Canadians. And I'm proud to announce that the Government of Canada is officially listing the West Coast Pipeline, now known as Pacific Link, as a project of national interest.
0: Oh, yeah. Lawyers for Krista Pike say she's receiving life-saving medical care in hospital after she survived two attempts by Tennessee to execute her with lethal injections. The 50-year-old was sentenced to death for a murder she carried out as a teenager. Tennessee Governor Bill Lee has ordered a review, indefinitely postponing Pike's execution and another scheduled for this year. Randy Spivey is one of her attorneys.
6: The governor's call for an independent review does not go far enough. After having endured solitary confinement for more than 20 years and a full attempt to kill her by lethal injection, Krista has endured punishment greater than any other person in the history of the American death penalty.
0: Britain has started releasing hundreds of prisoners as it seeks to relieve pressure on a prison system that is operating close to full capacity. These men are among some 4,500 offenders due to be released between now and June.
7: Staying out. I will not be coming back to this place, trust me.
8: People are happy because they're getting out early, aren't they? You know, but then there's people who've got nowhere to go. People get out of here and they've got nowhere to go, so they just go commit a crime and then go back. Do you know what I mean?
0: Alex Norris is the UK Justice Secretary.
9: We have made significant investment to increase staffing, as I say, to give a wide range of tools, with tags being the most obvious, but also alcohol tagging, restrictions on the ability to, say, go to the football or go out in the nighttime economy. So really strong controls on individuals, you know, backed up by our absolutely brilliant probation staff that gives us the confidence to make the changes we're making and to make sure we're managing people strongly in the community.
0: The new Smart HK.
10: Firing practice will be carried out at the Sanwai Tailing Range and Qingshan Firing Range today from 8 a.m. to 9 p.m. During daytime practice, red flags will be hung at proper places around the firing ranges. During night practice, red lights will be hung along the boundary of the ranges. For safety reasons, members of the public are warned to refrain from entering the firing areas within the period of firing.
11: Hong Kong's five-year plan is announced. We will drive the transformation of the service sector, pooling global innovation resources and talent. Leverage the edge as a common law jurisdiction to develop a hub for legal talent and a global capital of mediation. Enhance IP protection regime. Nurture arts and culture industries. Develop sports for the people, elites, and industry. Hong Kong's five-year plan is announced. We will refine various policies to enhance social well-being, integrate AI into learning, teaching, and assessment, enhance youth development opportunities, empower women to realize their potentials, develop a sustainable primary health care system, increase public housing supply, and enhance the housing ladder, proactive identification and targeted support, utilize clean energy, and promote green transport.

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And this is First Notes with me, Livia Lin, on Friday, the 2nd of October 2026. Before we dive into music, I want to say a huge thank you to Joanne Tam for taking the reins and hosting the show over the past 2 days while I was away. It is so good to be back with you all. You have 3 full hours right here on First Notes, where we have handpicked every single piece of music to be your calm, refreshing companion for the morning. Now, later on, as we head toward the 9 o'clock hour, we have a very special guest joining us live in the studio. Michelle Tirabosco is stopping by. It is such a rare treat to hear the unique instrument he plays brought to life on a concert stage. But what is that instrument? I'm keeping that a secret for now. And we will be diving into his extraordinary artistry together during First Notes Connect. It is now exactly 11 minutes past 7, and we begin our morning journey here with Nino Rota and his sonata for flute and harp, performed by Mario Corbotta and Cristina Bianchi. Rota wrote his piece back in 1937, adapting it from a violin sonata he finished earlier that very same year. He was only 26 then, but this music brilliantly captures the bright, elegant spirit of Italian neoclassicism. It's an absolute joy.

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Just before our next piece, let's take a quick look at the local weather. The current temperature is 29 degrees Celsius, humidity 79%. The weather forecast for today, mainly cloudy with a few showers and thunderstorms. Showers will be heavier in some areas,Bright periods during the day with a maximum temperature of around 31 degrees. Light winds becoming moderate east to northeasterlies. The outlook still a few showers over the weekend. The weather will be brighter early to midweek next week. It will be slightly cooler in the morning with minimum temperatures falling to about 24 to 25 degrees.Please be reminded that the thunderstorm warning will remain effective until 8:30 a.m. Now flowing right into Mark Sayer's Habaneras and operatic paraphrase, this is a brilliant virtuosic solo piano work in the style of a traditional 19th century concert paraphrase, first popularized by Franz Liszt, that reimagines, builds on, andweaves together famous themes from well-known operas. Performing Mark Sayer's Habaneras for us this morning is pianist Pierce Lane.

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That was the composition of American composer Mark Sayer, and it was performed there on the piano by Pierce Lane, taking the time to now almost 27 minutes to 8 here on Radio 4. We turn now to a striking dose of orchestral drama with Albert Husso's Symphony No. 4 in A Major, Opus 53, to be performed by the Orchestre National de France under the direction of Charles Dutoit. And we are listening to the first movement marked Lento Allegro con Brio. It was composed by Husso in 1934, presenting a mature musical language that connects with the prevailing neoclassicism of the era while remaining entirely his own, driven by resourceful harmonies, intricate counterpoint, and energetic rhythms. This first movement opens with an austere, beautiful introduction featuring solo woodwinds against divided strings, and that leads straight into a lively main theme with the brass stepping forward, contrasted by a tender melody for the woodwinds and strings.

We've been listening to Ogria Chimera dall'Occhio Vitreo from the second act of Puccini's opera Edgar, sung by tenor Jonas Kaufmann and the Orchestra dell'Accademia Nazionale di Santa Cecilia, led by Antonio Papano. Our music selections this morning were loosely connected by dramaticism and transformation. And as we reach our final selection in this first hour, we turn to Eugène Ysaÿe for his composition Caprice on Study in the form of waltz, based on the composition of Camille Saint-Saëns. A brilliant tour de force arrangement of Saint-Saëns' sixth piano etude. This is a brilliant work and a wonderful recording featuring violinist Genevieve Lohonso with the Orchestre de Picardie, conducted by Benjamin Levy.

Well, unfortunately, we are having some technical error issues here, so we'll be turning our ears to a different piece of music, closing out the first hour of First Notes, and let's enjoy a piece called Tempo di Mazurka by Guillaume Leycu. Here is pianist Jacopo Salvatori bringing us this beautiful work.

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2: Hi, I'm Joanne Tam, sharing with you the development of ballet and its music. Although most of the vocabulary in ballet are in French, ballet actually originated in Italy. In 1531, the Italian noblewoman Catherine de' Medici married into the French court, and her husband later became King Henry II in 1547. The Medici family were great patrons to the arts in Italy, and Catherine was fond of dancing, so she took with her the art of Italian court dancing to France. That was exactly what ballet was in Renaissance times, dancing

in the court. In 1300 to 1600 Italy, party guests of royal families often danced. In fact, the word ballet is believed to have come from ballare, to dance in Italian. Movements were added to music originally written on its own accord. These movements were dainty, graceful, but small, as costumes were very heavy at the time, with layers of heavy cloth and brocade and embroidery if you're rich, also with corsets and hoops. Much emphasis was placed in movements in the forearms and the wrists, which were the only parts that were showing out of all four limbs. As for the music, they will not be foreign to you as music lovers, because these were early precursors of Baroque dance suites, such as those by Lully, Handel, or Bach. Something like this.

the mainland, and Hong Kong are connected. We all do our best with what we have to achieve a bright future together.

0: RTHK, the News at 8 with Robert Kemp. Police say an estimated 380,000 people watched yesterday's firework display over Victoria Harbour to mark National Day. It featured nearly 32,000 fireworks and 8 themed segments. These people were in the crowd.
1: I feel so happy and so good about it, and we booked a flight to see the fireworks show because in our country the fireworks show is so short and here it's so long, and the fireworks show has emojis and some hearts that I really, really like because in our country too it's just like not so special and like here.
2: You can really feel how vibrant and prosperous Hong Kong is. The fireworks were truly spectacular and very impressive. I came from Shenzhen. I set off at 11 a.m. in the morning and started queuing here at around 4 p.m. It was absolutely worth it.
0: UK Maritime Trade Operations says a tanker has been hit by an unknown projectile while transiting the Strait of Hormuz, causing a fire. British Navy Monitoring Body says the crew is reported safe, while damage and any environmental impact are unknown. Lawyers for Krista Pike say she is receiving life-saving medical care in hospital after she survived two attempts by Tennessee to execute her with lethal injections. The 50-year-old was sentenced to death for a murder she carried out as a teenager. Tennessee Governor Bill Lee has ordered a review, indefinitely postponing Pike's execution and another schedule for this year. Randy Spivey is one of her attorneys.
3: The governor's call for an independent review does not go far enough. After having endured solitary confinement for more than 20 years and a full attempt to kill her by lethal injection, Krista has endured punishment greater than any other person in the history of the American death penalty.
0: Russian President Vladimir Putin says Chinese investors may take part in the development of a major copper deposit in Siberia. Speaking at a forum in Moscow, he did not specify which deposit he was referring to.
4: A decision is now due to be put before the Russian Government Commission, and it looks as though this decision will be favorable regarding one of the largest copper deposits in Russia, and indeed one of the largest in the world.